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Hey, it's Kendra. Looking forward to hanging out with you tonight. Let me tell you something. My birthday's on Monday. I said it. My birthday's on Monday. How old do you think I'm going to be? I talk about pretty openly about how old I am, but just in case you've ever missed it, just take a guess. 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

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Is this really your real phone number?

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Zodiac sign, it must be a Gemini moon, cause we about to go half mistake.

0: coming in or what?
1: It's Kendra. Man, I saw this online last night, and it was this hotel that you can stay in that is completely underwater. Like, to even get to it, you have to wear, like, all the gear, like, breathing, all that. And then you have to follow this, like, guided chain that, like, pulls you down into it. You go into this one area where it'll, like, let the water out, and then the whole place, the bedroom, the bathroom, the kitchen, everything completely submerged underwater. 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But I'm just like, ah! I would just be so freaked out just being that deep underwater. I don't know. Like, that, I don't think I could do it. Would you want to stay in something like that? Just watching the video made me nervous.

It's Kendra. We get bombarded with so much bad news all the time. I thought I would tell you this wonderful news story that I just read. It's about this 7-year-old Texas boy named Patrick, and he is being celebrated as a hero right now because he saved his 1-year-old little brother, Liam, from drowning in their family swimming pool. Patrick found Liam unresponsive in the water, pulled him out, got his mom, then ran next door and got more help from the neighbor. And because of his quick thinking, Liam is expected to make a full recovery. And right now, Patrick has been nominated for a Sheriff's Commendation Award for his bravery. I bet that's going to change Patrick's life too. Like, just becoming a hero at 7 years old, that's pretty impressive. Well done, Patrick. Well done.

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0: It's Kendra with completely random and useless information for your Saturday night. Did you know that Guess was the first company to create and sell the first pair of acid wash jeans back in 1981? So Guess is the one that started that. The only X-rated movie to ever win Oscar for Best Picture was Midnight Cowboy. I don't even think I realized that was X-rated. And then finally, Play-Doh was actually originally created as wallpaper cleaner. And I only know it as something that gets stuck in my carpet. I can't tell you how many times my kids did that. And finally, there was just a rule. It could only be played with in the kitchen because I could not get it out of so many areas of carpet. It was created in 1930 as a wallpaper cleaner. So random. Oh, so useless. You're welcome.
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0: say?
1: It's Kendra. According to a survey, 41% of people believe that every text message needs to include an emoji to be complete. But just an emoji is like a conversation killer. I agree with all of that. I'm part of that 41%. And here's why. So if I, you know, if you're wanting to end the conversation, you can just send like a heart or a smiley and then you know, okay, like that's the end of the conversation. But whenever I'm like saying something, I do like to include an emoji so you know my tone. So you know my tone. If I'm like jokey or playful or loving. And so it's hard to just read that from words sometimes. So yeah, I'm an emoji user. Avidly. And so, I'm definitely for that. What do you think? Do you think that every text needs to include an emoji to be complete?
2: She's loving the gram.
3: Oh, wait.

0: It's Kendra. I heard a phrase today that I had never heard before, and it is screen divorce. Screen divorce is when you never have to agree on what to watch. You just go back and forth sharing the television. So, for instance, if my husband and I had a screen divorce, I would have the TV this night, and I got to watch whatever I wanted, and he would just sit in his chair next to me with his headphones in, watching what he wanted to watch on his phone. And then the next night, we would rotate like that. And that is what a screen divorce is. Thankfully, we never have to do that. We just kind of compromise, and pretty much he just watches whatever I want to watch and then watches what he wants to watch after I go to bed. That is really the way that it works. Poor him. But he loves like horror things, and I am like such a sensitive soul. I cannot watch that. I cannot watch it. So thankfully, he's understanding, and he just watches what I want to watch and watches what he wants to watch whenever I go on to bed. What a good man.
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0: It's Kendra. There is a Chinese pet sharing platform now available. What does that mean exactly? It means you allow someone to rent your dog out for an hourly fee. Would you do that? The fact that I even thought about it for 1 second, I'm so sorry to my dog Willow. That I even thought about it. I don't think I'd rent my dog out. I don't think that I would. Just because, you know, they're strangers. How much are they really vetting these people? Are they definitely going to bring my dog back? You know what I mean? So I don't know. I would have a lot of things that I'd need answered before I do that. But would you rent your dog out by the hour? They're doing it in China.
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Hey, it's Kendra, man. My birthday's coming up on Monday. Yep. It's a big number. How old do you think I'm going to be? You know, I talk about it. I've talked about how old I am, but just, you know, what do you think? Would you have ever guessed 55?

It's Kendra. I am appalled by the results of this new ranking of the best sugary cereals of all time. They have, coming in at number one, Cinnamon Toast Crunch. I'm not arguing that that is a delicious sugary cereal. The thing that has me so upset is that Captain Crunch with Crunch Berries did not make the top five. Are you kidding me? Because, I mean, we could all agree, right, that that is, should be the number one top cereal, sugary cereal of all. Captain Crunch, with or without the Crunch Berries in it, should be number one. Yeah. Can you tell that's my favorite? Mm-hmm. Yeah. The others were Cocoa Krispies, Fruity Pebbles, Cinnamon Life, and Honeycomb. No, Honeycomb beat Captain Crunch. This is ridiculousness. I'm not even looking at it anymore. Power 99.

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It's Kendra. This is why it is so important to microchip your pets. So this dog named Blue went missing from her family's home in Corpus Christi, Texas, when Hurricane Harvey swept through in 2017. And then 8 years later, 300 miles away, Blue was found in a public bathroom in Waco. A very nice person found the dog, took it to a local animal shelter. They were able to scan a microchip and then reunite Blue with her family. I watched the video and it is so heartwarming. So important to microchip. So important to microchip your pets because you just never know what could happen. So let this be your gentle reminder.

0: It's Kendra. Now, I grew up counting this way. If I wanted to put 1 second in between something, I would go 1 Mississippi, 2 Mississippi, 3 Mississippi. Who grew up counting like that? Okay, I saw this neat list online where they asked people from other countries what was their version of 1 Mississippi, 2 Mississippi. In Quebec, they say 1 hippopotamus, 2 hippopotamus. In Scotland, they say 1 elephant, 2 elephant. I thought the one in Danish was maybe the most amusing to count to get a second. They say 1 case of beer, 2 cases of beer. I love that. I thought that was great. And interesting on how they count seconds in other countries.
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It's Kendra. I saw a new report today on America's most trusted brands broken up by generation. And I just found it so interesting to see how the different who the different generations were trusting. For Gen Z, the most trusted brand was YouTube. That came in at number one. For millennials, it was Google. For Gen X, which is me, it was Dawn dish soap, which I found so like, what? Really? That was our most trusted brand, Dawn dish soap. For boomers, it was Kleenex. And so I don't know. I found that so interesting. YouTube. But what about Dawn dish soap makes Gen X feel like it's so trustworthy? I don't know.

0: is Kendra. Now, I joke around a lot, but I want to talk to you about something serious. And I saw this safety tip online, and I wanted to share it, especially for women that are out shopping alone or doing something alone. If someone approaches you, maybe an elderly person or even a younger person approaches you and says, oh, can you help me out? Can you give me a ride? I'm sorry, but the world we live in today, you need to be suspicious. So here's what you need to do. If you're coming out of a store and somebody approaches you like that, can you give me a ride? I'm just down the road, whatever. Say, here, let me help you out, and walk back into the store with them and call 911. If they stay, they legitimately wanted help and you are helping them by getting them help. If they run away, they had some suspicious motives. Okay. And in the world we live in today, you got to be a little bit suspicious for your own safety. And I am like the most trusting person on the planet. So if I'm telling you this, I'm saying, I just really want you to be safe. So please, if you are approached like that, go somewhere public and then call 911 to get them the help they need. Okay. Don't let somebody in your vehicle and give them a ride. Just
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1: 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It's Kendra. It's time for me to go. Man, I hope you have a great rest of your night. Chris Brown is up next with It Depends. I'm going to get out of here. Bye.
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2: What I love about this show is we have people from all ages coming in and out these doors every day. You have me, the oldest. And then you have interns who are in a college. And so, you know, we all have conversations with each other about how you doing in life, what's going on in life, how do you feel about these things, these stories in the news, this and that. I like that. And that's, it's very important that we, that not only do we listen to people who are in college mm-hmm. and interning for us, they need to listen to me, damn it.
4: Absolutely.
2: No. Seriously. I mean, so, you know, I try, as being the oldest person on this show, I try my best to, you know, listen and try to be a part of what's going on in reality. Sometimes I do, sometimes I don't.
4: Mm-hmm.
2: Mm-hmm. But anyway, it's fascinating how there used to be a term, and it still is a term, but it used to be used more heavily, middle-aged.
4: Mm.
2: Right?
4: Okay.
2: Where, you know, you get to this point in your life where you've kind of seen it and done it, and now is it all downhill from here? What, you know, do I comb my hair over my bald spot and buy a Corvette?
4: You know, sounds good.
2: Silly things. But also the conversation about youth angst is so prevalent these days.
4: Yeah.
2: About how the youth of America, they're going through a lot.
4: Oh, yeah.
2: We talk about it. We see it.
4: Yep.
2: Anxiety. Raised by parents who obviously had that same anxiety. So it's kind of, it's being passed down in a lot of families, not all of them. Mm-hmm. That's silly to say that, but the world's changing as it comes to how you feel you fit in this world according to your age.
4: Yeah.
2: I feel great. I mean, physically,
4: wow.
2: Physically, you know, gravity is a bitch, but I feel optimistic about everything.
4: That's good.
2: But I look at people who are half my age, they're not as optimistic at all.
1: And they have too much in their face too, like, and too much from everywhere. That they don't know what to believe, what's real, who's
2: right.
1: Telling them the truth, who's lying to them. It's very hard. It's very hard to decipher.
2: And I guess, you know, and I'm not a parent, but trying to make sure your kids make their own decisions and rethink things that are told them and question things and mm-hmm. not believe everything you see in the memes.
4: Yep. Scary.
5: Sorry.
2: So, okay, so being middle-aged, it means something totally different now, right?
4: Yeah, I mean, I think, so I read recently that the midlife crisis is not a thing anymore, mm-hmm. that the youth in crisis is actually what the big issue is, mm-hmm. and that it's because of the perfect storm of digital pressures, which is like social media and cyberbullying, socioeconomic factors, which include housing, job insecurity, cost of living, academic stress, global issues, climate change. I mean, you add everything into the mix. This is more prevalent. They're seeing it a lot more. And all this stuff seems like it's spiraling out of control. And for the first time, they're saying millennials are the first generation that this is impacting. But every generation before, your life was better than your parents. Millennials come around. Our lives are not better than our parents. And it's degenerating from that point. So it's an interesting thing that's happening right now.
2: And it's not, it's just, we're not talking about every single person in that age group.
4: No, of course not.
2: But a lot. More, right. More trending upward more than it has been in many, many, many years.
4: The echo chambers are a thing too.
2: Yeah, yeah.
4: You know.
2: So what do we do? Like, what do we do to get everyone through this? Because we're all here together.
4: Right.
2: Look, just because I'm older and feeling like great about life and skipping around, enjoying everything, doesn't mean I'm happy that other people are unhappy or
4: right.
2: I'm satisfied with that. I'm not.
4: And you shouldn't feel bad if you have a happy life. You should enjoy that. Enjoy whatever privilege you have going on right now. That's good. Take advantage of that. I don't know. I think Dan Harris is going to be a good person when he comes in to talk to about
2: 23, 24 years old. And she goes in and out of anxiety, this and that, and she's feeling good one day and not the other, which I find, okay, that's somewhat normal, okay?
4: Yeah.
2: All right,
4: mm-hmm.
2: Not abnormal at all. Her mother said, you know what, I really would think something that would help you would be you need to go and take a walk. And she looked at her mom like, are you kidding me? That's the answer to all of my problems? her mom, my friend, said, you'd be surprised how getting out of the house is a very important thing.
4: It is. But that's real. So my parents, Indian parents, definitely used to tell me to walk everything off. I had to get stitches once. My dad told me to walk it off. So you can't always pay attention to them. No. But in Japan, they prescribe forest therapy. It's not just go outside. It's like get outside and be in nature. Sniff some grass. Touch some grass.
2: Touch some grass,
4: Hug a tree. Yeah. This stuff is very important.
0: Sometimes I think just another like view than the four walls that you've been sitting and staring at for whatever. Get outside or go somewhere else and just like take a break.
4: Breathe.
0: Take a break.
2: So when I am trolling on my Instagram, I'm following this Tibetan monk. And he is these... I'm going to find it for you. I shouldn't bring these things up without knowing how to get to it. He had a post the other day about getting out of the house. And you know what? It's so easy. And the pandemic kind of did this to a lot of people to feel very, very comfortable in your cocoon mm-hmm. of a home, right? And getting out of the house is like, whoa, okay. Anxiety, have to drive, have to deal with people. Ooh, look, a lot of people have gone into this mode. I know I have a little bit. I love to be alone at my house. And he was talking about how it is so wise to get out of those four walls that mm-hmm. you're talking about, Danielle. Mm-hmm. Because there's a world out there. The longer you stay in and feel so comfortable, you will die. Not physically, but you will die emotionally. You will die spiritually. And you got to be connected to things outside your four walls.
4: Yeah, humans are social, and we need to actually physically move. The more you sit around, the more depressed you become. There's science behind that. You have to actually be active and talk to people.
0: Yeah.
4: All the things that we all used to do all the time, and now it's like this groundbreaking discovery. Oh, my God.
2: Is,
4: if I talk to people, I move.
2: Wow,
4: what?
2: This is a new thing. Getting out. Getting out and playing hopscotch.
4: Exercise, nature, what?
2: Scary, you need to move to a beach. I know you always seem happier in Miami.
5: I really am. I feel low stress, low pressure, low anxiety. I do think I need to, as you were saying earlier, touch grass and
2: touch sand.
5: Touch sand.
2: Okay.
5: Later in life, that's where I'm going to be. You're going to find me.
2: Why wait?
4: Yeah. Later
2: in life. What do you mean wait later in life?
5: Later in life, because I'm like, you know, I'm in my midlife right now, so maybe not even midlife. Oh, wait, maybe I...
4: No, enjoy it now.
0: So you mean you're going to move there?
5: Yeah, later. Later on.
0: After why later? Why don't you do it now?
2: Wait, hold on. We're in New York. Don't we have beaches? We got beaches.
4: Get in that water.
2: Okay, let me... Okay, what if you did this? Talk to anyone who lives in, like, the Rockaways or someone who lives near a beach right now.
5: I see some of our friends live out there. They're enjoying life.
0: Yeah.
5: So maybe that's what I need.
0: There are some... Like, Froggy's wife, Lisa... She'll never live away from a beach. She has to have a beach in her vicinity.
2: Right.
0: Or that's her thing, and that's her calm and her peace. And that's what it is for a lot of people.
4: Yeah, that makes sense.
2: Well, okay. So I guess, well, here, let Peter close this thing out. Hi, Peter. How are you?
6: Hi, good. How's it going? Oh. Yeah, I just wanted to add that.
2: By the way, before you go further, Peter's calling from Asbury Park, New Jersey.
4: Which, oh, yes.
2: He's at a beach.
0: Yeah, okay. That's a great beach.
2: Okay, go right ahead, Peter.
6: Well,
2: what's up?
6: Actually, driving to work right now, but yeah, so like my husband and I, we live like a mile from the beach, and like whenever like I'm stressed out, he'll like tell me like go to the beach, and like it really works. Like being at the beach and like watching and hearing the waves is really like anxiety like reducing, like it really works.
2: So if someone's listening, let's say in one of my other favorite cities, Santa Fe, New Mexico, where there's little water at all,
0: they
2: have a little lake over there somewhere. I mean, they have to hop on a plane, and I guess the closest beach would be San Diego, California, possibly. But you gotta go do it. And do you think, Peter, maybe if you live next to the Grand Canyon, it could almost be the same thing? Because, hear me out, it's bigger than us. The ocean is bigger than us. The Grand Canyon is bigger than us. Mm. Outer space is bigger than us. Looking at the moon is bigger than us.
6: True. But I also feel like traveling also helps to, like, reduce anxiety because you get to see things and you get to explore how different cultures live, and it makes you appreciate what you have, and it keeps you present, if that makes sense.
2: Oh, absolutely.
0: Yeah.
2: It reminds you of your place in this world, which is so minuscule.
6: Exactly.
2: And I don't mean to say that to make anyone sad. I am so minuscule. Elvis told me I am.
4: That's a good thing.
6: No. I know what you mean, but that there are bigger things. And also, my husband and I love Santa Fe, New Mexico.
2: Oh, it's great.
6: Wow. Mm. City.
2: No beach. But when you do vacation, I bet 9 times out of 10, there's a beach around. It's close by. Yeah.
0: Well, some people don't like the beach. My dad hated the beach. My poor mom. She loves the beach.
2: Right. Yeah, I know. I don't like that sandy ass thing, but I like the beach. Look, Peter, congratulations on living in Asbury Park. And even though you have to go to work, you have a home to go to, which is a mile from the beach.
0: Yep.
2: How you like that?
6: Yeah.
2: All right,
6: facts,
2: Peter.
6: Facts. Thank you, guys. Have a great day.
2: You too. All right. So I guess the theme here is get out of the house.
0: Yep.
2: And I'm not saying that's going to solve all problems, but it gives you a moment, like a halftime show in a game. Take a halftime.
0: Gives you a breath.
4: Yeah.

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4: So, we're going on this list. We're saying the most underrated skills that everyone should learn. And I agree. I think it's time for some education here. First of all, first aid. You need to know CPR in the Heimlich.
5: Yeah. Mm-hmm. Yeah.
4: I know that Nate, is Nate the only one on the show that knows how to do all that stuff?
5: I took the class, but I don't feel like I remember a lot.
6: I know how to do it.
4: You know how to do the Heimlich and the CPR?
6: I do. And the thing that throws me off is how hard you have to do it. That's what I'm always like, oh, I'm going to hurt them. But I guess that's, you know, better than death.
4: Well, I practiced on Nate and broke his sternum.
6: Oh, okay.
7: Right. Yeah.
6: Worry about snapping off that xiphoid process?
4: Exactly. But I heard that if you break the sternum, you've done it correctly.
7: That's correct, yeah.
4: Okay, so I feel like I did a good job. Okay, this is one I'm okay with. Underrated skills everyone should learn. How to swim.
6: Yeah, for sure.
4: Yeah. Yeah, I mean, that's a life skill, right?
6: Diamond learned a few years ago.
4: Who?
6: Diamond.
4: That's right. You were with her. Does she, is she practicing?
6: I don't think she has practiced. Diamond, have you been practicing how to swim?
8: No, I haven't.
4: Diamond is very buoyant. All right. Another life skill, you need to learn cooking. Yeah. I mean, you save money by cooking your own meals. You can actually eat healthier if you control what's going into your meals. Cooking is something a lot of people are afraid to do it because they burn everything.
6: Yeah.
4: You got to practice.
6: Yeah.
4: Here's one I'm failing at. Basic home and car maintenance. Anyone?
6: Oh, my God. I don't know anything about cars.
4: That's a froggy thing, maybe.
7: Go on YouTube. You'll learn how to do whatever you need to do.
9: What could go wrong?
6: Oh, my God.
7: I don't know if it's the TV on the wall. What could go wrong?
4: I mean, can't you just call a flatbed? They come pick it up.
6: Yeah.
7: You know how expensive that is? Oh, my God.
4: AAA. Also, now I'm ARP. I'm an AARP member.
5: Oh, that's right. Yeah.
4: Anyway, how to unclog a toilet. I know how to do that.
5: Yeah.
4: And also, and I must add something to that, and how not to clog a toilet. The things you should not be putting down a toilet hole.
6: Right.
4: We should learn that.
5: Yeah.
4: Okay. How about sewing? Who can sew a button on a shirt here?
5: If I needed to, I could do it.
6: Yeah, I can do it. I just don't know that it'll be very good.
5: Yeah.
4: It'll like dangle off, like swing back and forth.
5: Usually I just bring it over to my mom's house and go, Ma, could you fix this for me, please?
4: Another underrated skill everyone should learn, spelling. Okay.
6: There you go. Definitely.
4: You know, the thing is with our phones, I mean, it spells for us.
5: Yeah.
4: So if ever, God forbid, you're in a situation where you need to spell a word, you don't want to be in that situation.
6: Yeah, but every now and then, autocorrect has you looking like an idiot.
5: Oh, yeah.
6: Every now and then.
4: How to read a nutrition label.
6: Yeah.
5: Okay.
6: Didn't we learned that in health class, I feel like. No?
5: I don't know.
4: Yeah, health class was how many years ago? But people need maybe to brush up on that. How to safely operate a firearm.
6: Yeah.
5: No.
6: Okay.
5: I don't want to know that.
4: I can operate one, not safely.
6: Yeah. Oh, God.
5: I don't want to touch it. Those scare the hell out of me. I don't want to touch it. I don't want to be near it. Thank you.
4: I almost blew a hole in my foot not too long ago.
5: Goodness.
4: Okay, here's an interesting one. And this is one I really think I should learn to brush up on, whatever. Underrated skills that you should learn. How to tell an interesting story.
6: Yes. Hmm. Oh, my God. I feel like so many people need help just landing the plane. You circle, circle, land it. It's important to just be able to get it down to a few sentences.
4: You're right. My dad was like a master storyteller, and they were always funny, you know, interesting, jokey stories. But rather than, you know, doing a riddle, he would tell a story. Mm. And he was always good. And every time I tried to tell a story, and he looked at me like, oh, God. what other life skills should we be knowing? Nate?
7: I think knowing how to invest, right?
6: Oh, God, yes.
7: I mean, I feel like if I was to learn one thing 25, 30 years ago, it would have been that. Because your whole future really kind of depends on it in one way, shape, or form.
5: Yeah.
4: Without doubt. And there's such a big difference between income and wealth.
7: Correct.
4: Right?
7: Yeah.
4: So, you know, you have to learn to make your money work for you.
6: Definitely.
4: What did I hear the other day? Every dollar that you earn at work should turn into an employee of yours that goes to work to make more money for you. Oh. I don't know. That's kind of a weird way of looking at it, but. Scary, what life skill do you think we should all be learning?
8: I think we should learn how to get our way by mastering the art of persuasion. Like actually trying to persuade people into thinking the way you think.
4: Maybe. Trickery.
8: Not trickery, not manipulation.
5: Wait, what if the way you persuasion. Think is not right?
8: No, but let's say you have a goal. You want to achieve something.
4: Okay, may I help you? It's negotiation.
8: Negotiation.
4: Is the word. There you go.
8: The power of negotiation.
5: I didn't say that right. This goes back to the conversation, Bart.
4: The way I get them to do something I want them to do, and they don't want to do it. Okay.
8: I have an end goal in mind. And
4: I know, but you know, speaking to them outside the window of your white van should not count. Danielle, what do you think? I mean, look, you have kids. I mean, you have a full life. Obviously, you have had to learn some skills.
5: I really think, like, managing your money is, like, so important. Like Nate was saying, like, I wish they would teach that in class instead of some of the stupid things that they teach. Like, this is what you're really going to need. Figure that stuff out so that you're not broke or, you know, you don't spend more than you have and stuff like that.
4: Right. And stressing the importance of saving money and investing in your money. Okay, finally, Gandhi, what do you think?
6: I think conflict resolution is huge. I think many people get into little things that they think are really bad just because it's a conflict, but conflict is not always bad. It often leads to solutions. People just need to understand how to deal with it and navigate through that. And I think a lot of people have a tough time with that one.
4: I know I do. Amen. No, I don't. See, there I go again. All right. We have a list. We have a list of like 13 things we need to brush up on. We'll get working on it.
9: Don't answer the phone, Elvis Duran. The Elvis Duran phone tap.
4: So Garrett has our phone tap. What's it about today? Who did you phone tap?
10: All right, Brandon wants to play a phone tap on his parents, Glenn and Helen. Now, Brandon's parents, they're going away this weekend, so Brandon and I thought, let's play a phone tap on them, say, we're going to throw a house party. So what I'm going to do is, before I hit the record button, AKA, I forgot to hit record when I started this call. I called up Dad and said, hey, I'm bringing some kegs over. Then I realized I have to hit the record button.
4: It's slightly irregular.
10: Yes. So Brandon's going to start the call to Dad saying, hey, party's going to happen this week.
4: Let's see what happens. Let's just let it play out. Here we go. Garrett's phone.
11: Hello. Pass out everything.
12: Listen, I just got off the phone with Mike. All right, he's on his way over here with cakes and KY jelly. Just for this weekend.
11: Hold on, wait. You ordered cakes? Well,
12: I didn't order no damn cakes. Your friend Mike, he's got cakes coming over. He's sending cakes and KY jelly for
13: honey
12: and stuff. What?
13: Ain't nobody coming in here with no KY jelly.
11: I don't know what you're talking about.
12: Yeah, you know what I'm talking about.
13: Honey, what's the matter?
12: He's got people coming over here. He's lost his damn mind.
13: Oh, you damn sure ready? You lost your mind. What are your dad talking about? You coming over here having some people with some kegs and some KY jelly. What this house look like to you? Some brothel or something?
11: I don't even know what he's talking about. That combination don't even go together.
13: Now, let me tell you something. You ain't pulling no shit over me. You try to bring anybody up in this house, it's going to be a problem.
11: But listen. Let me explain. So, look, what I was going to do, okay, I was going to surprise y'all. Y'all come back with a little bit of money. Listen, it's a cover charge to get into the party and a two-drink minimum. That's what the kegs is for. You know what I'm saying? It's kind of like running a comedy club. And that's why we got girls.
13: A club?
11: And the
13: rest. Does my home look like a club? Did I give birth and build up and have this house set up to be a club? This is no club.
11: But we can use the money.
13: Money? Go find your ass a job. That's what you need to do. You don't have no women coming up in here, have some KY jelly and some kegs and drinks and everything. When I go away, if I find out that there was one female in this home with kegs and drinking, mister, you going to find yourself looking for a home at a club or somewhere else to sleep. I better not find out one of anything.
11: I might be able to afford it with $15 at the door and a two-drink minimum, Mom.
13: Well, you go find another builder for that, and that's the end of that, and don't let me find out that there was anybody or anything of anywhere in my home. Do you understand me?
11: Can I at least borrow $500 so I can
13: borrow $500? Borrow $500 for what?
11: to pay off the kegs.
12: $500. Is he serious?
13: You deal with him, because I'm about finished. I'm not giving this child any $500.
12: That's your son. He don't come from my side of the family. Not like that.
13: Well, we're not going to get into that right now, but look, somebody's going to need some blood pressure medicine in here.
11: If it ain't you,
13: it's going to be me. But you know what? I'm going to wipe my hands clean. I'm about finished now. I got to go.
12: Listen, let me tell you something, boy.
11: If this is successful, do you know how many years I can live off of this?
12: You're not having it in my house, and you're not going on with this today. I'm done with you, your friends, the keg, the KY jelly, and the bimbos you're going to have wrestling in it. I'm not having it.
7: Hey.
12: Come so I can kick your ass.
7: Glenn.
12: I'm tired of you, man.
7: Hey, Glenn.
12: Yeah. Who's this?
7: My name's Garrett from Elvis Duran and the Morning Show, and you just got phone tapped by your son.
12: I got hell of you. You still ain't having no damn party here.
13: Wait till I tap you. Does he know you could have had a heart attack on this? I could have had a heart attack. Damn, man, I had to take some blood pressure medication.
12: The boss's damn mind.
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0: Elvis Duran.

0: Yeah.
1: I mean, just the fact that I said old timey sounds like something he would say.
2: Yeah. Dagnabbit.
3: I sent Nate a dad joke last night.
2: Oh, there was a great one.
1: What dad joke did he send you last night? Well, I want to hear it.
2: Oh, Froggy, I think, should do it. His delivery is going to be way better than mine.
3: Okay, so I asked, the question is, let me find the joke. Here it is. What was Beethoven's favorite fruit?
0: Oh.
1: What?
0: What?
3: Banana.
0: That's a Minions joke.
1: That is such an old dad and Nate joke. All right, so anyway, what was the new one that came over the text, Froggy? Or
3: says,
1: Froggy?
3: What kind of doctor is Dr. Pepper?
1: What kind of doctor is Dr. Pepper?
3: Oh. He's a physician.
0: You're gone.
1: Hey, why did the football coach go to the bank?
0: Why?
1: To get his quarterback.
3: Oh, my God. Hi-oh.
1: It's time for dad joke.
0: Yes.
1: Why can't a leopard hide? He's always spotted.
4: Hey-oh.
0: Oh,
1: hey-oh. Air used to be free at the gas station. Now it costs $2.50. Want to know why?
0: Why?
1: Inflation.
0: Oh, my God.
4: I like that one.
1: You do?
4: Yeah.
1: The whole point of dad jokes is they're supposed to be like, oh, God, dad, no. Groaners. Line 23 is Amber. Up in beautiful Saratoga, New York. What a beautiful town you live in, Amber. I love Saratoga.
5: Thank you. It is amazing.
1: It is amazing. Amber, give me my dad joke.
5: What do you call a pig that knows karate?
0: What?
5: A pork chop.
1: Pork chop. Hey, you go. Woo, thank you, Amber. Line 24 is China, down in Melbourne, Florida. Hello, China.
6: Hi.
1: Come on, give me a dad joke.
6: Okay, did you know that diarrhea is hereditary?
1: Really?
0: Really?
6: Apparently, yeah. Apparently, it runs in our genes.
1: Oh, God. All right, China, thank you.
6: Thank you. Have a good one.
1: We will now. Line 22, Nikki from Alabama. How's everything in Salem, Alabama doing?
7: It's great. How are you?
1: We're doing okay, but we need a dad joke, Nikki. Go ahead.
7: Oh, I got it. What kind of pirate movie? Oh, God. What kind of movie does a pirate like to watch?
1: What kind of movie does a pirate like to watch?
7: R-rated.
1: Thank you, Nikki. You're our dad of the day. We appreciate it. Hold on 1 second. I just love dad jokes.
0: My dad would have been loving this segment. He would have been texting me right now. Daddy, this is fantastic.
1: this is some funny stuff. Terrific.
8: Hey, Elvis. My dad is not listening because he would try to contribute.
1: Yeah, well, that's the whole point. He's your dad. Yeah, Frog.
3: I'm really concerned about the calendar.
1: Why is that?
3: Because its days are numbered.
8: Oh, Nate's gonna have a heart attack over there.
3: Oh my God,
8: Nate.
3: That was a good one.
1: Did you hear about the claustrophobic astronaut?
0: No.
1: He just wanted a little more space.
0: Oh.
3: Oh, man. Okay. How do you follow Will Smith in the snow?
0: How?
3: You just look for the fresh prints.
1: Oh man, Froggy's cracking me
0: up. Good, Frog.
3: These are good ones, right? Oh. They're good.
1: These are great. I mean, they're so bad. They're supposed to be bad, right?
3: Yeah.
1: Man. Come on, Nate. Give me a dad joke. Here's the dad in the room.
2: Okay. Why couldn't the bicycle stand up by itself?
1: How come?
2: It was too tired.
0: Stop it.
3: What did the ocean say to the beach?
1: What?
3: Nothing. It just waved.
1: Oh. Oh, why was 6 afraid of 7?
2: Why?
1: Because 7 ate 9. Okay, we're done.
3: Okay.
1: Wait. What do you call a pencil with 2 erasers?
2: What?
1: Pointless.
3: Okay. What did one wall say to the other?
0: What?
3: I'll meet you at the corner.
9: Oh, I got one.
1: Yes, Gary.
9: Where do you learn to make a banana split?
1: Where?
0: Where?
9: Sunday school.

0: Dad jokes.
1: Notice how Gandhi and I are being very quiet.
0: I know, because they're supposed to be stupid.
1: They're supposed to be dad. We're not dad.
0: Garrett had one. Why didn't the melons get married?
2: Why?
0: Because they cantaloupe.
3: Hey! Oh, I do have one. Okay. What's brown and sticky?
0: What?
3: A stick. What? Get it?
0: Okay.
3: Get it?
4: What did the egg say when it got turned up?
1: What?
4: I'm lit.
1: Okay, now we're getting I think we went well where ahead, guys. Okay, I get it.
3: Whatever, the stick joke was great.
0: Wait, how do you, the people are texting them in. How do you organize a space party?
1: How?
0: I don't know.
1: What?
5: Wait, what?
0: I'm sorry, I lost it.
3: I hate this texting system.
0: This texting system is the worst in the world.
4: Why should you knock before opening the fridge?
0: Why?
1: Why?
4: Because there could be a salad dressing in there.
3: Very true.
0: I gotta go. All right.
1: That's my favorite one.
6: Hey, what do you call it when a snowman throws a tantrum?
1: What?
6: A meltdown.
1: The salad dressing is
0: okay.
4: What type of phone does a turtle use?
0: We don't care. We don't want to know.
1: I want to know. Okay.
0: A shell phone.
1: Yeah.
0: All right, that's it. We're pulling the plug. How do you organize a space party?
1: How?
0: You plan it. Okay, that's it. We're done. Why are you laughing?
1: I'm still back on Froggy's joke about the dressing. I don't know why I love that one so much.
0: It's so stupid.
1: It's so stupid, but I love it.
0: They're all stupid. Oh, so that's funny. The whole point, right? I mean, that's the point of a dad joke. Stupid.
1: Yeah.
0: It's like, oh, dad. So embarrassing. It's like your dad out, like mowing the yard in Bermuda shorts with black socks and sandals.
1: Oh, my God.
0: It's like, That's something that Gandhi's dad would do, probably.
3: Oh, totally. His little New Balances and his socks hiked up almost to the knee. Perfect.
1: Wait, one day we were down in Wildwood, New Jersey, and my mom and I were waiting for my dad to arrive. And he gets there. She's looking out of the window at the hotel, and she goes, "Daddy, come over here. Just look at that." She goes, "This is what he's wearing. What the hell is that? It doesn't even match. I'm so embarrassed."
3: Oh, yeah.
1: And I'll always remember going, oh, yeah, you're right, Mom. You're
3: totally.
1: Right.
0: I know. But I got to tell you, you know, there are days I leave the house and Alex is like, "You're going to wear that? Really?" I mean, well, yeah, it's comfortable, you know.
1: Yeah.
0: I don't know.
1: Right.
0: So I can see how you could fall into a wardrobe of disrepair, which I'm doing. Remember me? I mean, gosh, a couple years ago, I was wearing all the fabulous clothes.
1: Mm-hmm.
0: I was dressing like an 18-year-old, and people looked at me like, "What are you doing, old man?" Dressing like, and now I dress like an old man.
1: No, you don't.
0: Yes, I do. Oh, I do. I'm comfy. I'm all good.
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0: It's the After Party Podcast. 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
5: I want to talk about going away to camp when you were a kid. The more we compare notes about what we did and what we learned at camp,
1: yeah,
5: when we were kids, especially church camp. Let me tell you, when I was a little kid and they forced me to go to church and we went to church camp, I learned the ins and outs of all sorts of things at church camp.
1: Uh-huh.
5: And some of it with the church camp counselors.
1: Oh, hello. I'm so excited for this.
5: We watched them doing it like dogs in the woods. We're hearing from people that have the sweetest things to text us about their first experience at camp. Like a lot of people experienced their first kiss at camp, their first crush.
1: That's the sweet stuff.
5: And then you have people like this who had their first hand job.
1: Oh boy.
2: Pretty much.
5: First joint. Do you know how many people said they smoked their first pot at Christian and Jewish sleepaway camps?
1: Oh my goodness. Really? I bet.
5: Yes. I mean, and a lot of people saw the counselors doing each other. I don't know. Go to lane two. Is Jenny still there? I think she can help. Hey, Jenny, how you doing? How you feeling? Good?
6: Oh, my God. I'm so excited to actually be on the show.
5: Well, thank you. It's exciting to have you here because you have to help us with our story. So what did you witness at camp? Oh, first of all, what type of camp was it?
6: It was a Christian camp, and it was very strict. Like, girls and boys couldn't walk on sidewalks together. Girls had to wear skirts. It was really, really strict camp.
1: Wow.
5: Okay, so what did you witness at very strict Christian camp?
6: Well, so we were all supposed to, every girl in my cabin was supposed to be at the pool for an hour, but I decided, like, 30 minutes in that I didn't really want to be at the pool anymore, so I went back to my cabin. And I walked in on my counselor having sex with another counselor.
5: Yeah.
1: There you go.
2: Whoa.
5: Taking a dip in the pool.
1: Yeah.
5: Yeah, and that's the thing. I think that, and hear me out. If you're an organizer at a church and you're organizing church camp, don't you know this stuff is going on? I mean, because when I was a kid, it was the only reason you went to camp. And then every once in a while they would say, well, it's time to go to the service and, you know, the Bible study. And we're like, oh no, I'm going to smoke another cigarette.
1: Oh my gosh.
5: Anyway, Jenny, there you go. Well, thanks for sharing. I hope they enjoyed their time together in your bunk.
6: Oh yeah, it was extreme, and they were trying to bribe me into not telling anybody, but I told my mom as soon as I got home.
5: Oh really? Did she do anything or did she leave it alone?
6: She called the camp, and then she never let my sister and I go to camp again.
5: Yeah, there you go.
7: Yeah.
1: That'll do it.
5: All right, Jenny, yep. Thank you for listening. Have a beautiful day, okay?
6: Thank you.
5: It's a pleasure meeting you. Shelby on line 24, it wasn't her, but your husband. No. Hey, Shelby, how are you?
8: Good, how are you?
5: Doing well. So what kind of camp was it your husband was attending?
8: We were both there because we grew up in the same church together. It was a Christian camp in North Florida.
5: Yes, I see some similarities between these camp stories. So what did your husband do at the Christian sleepaway camp?
8: So he got into an argument with another kid that was in a cabin next to his, and so in the middle of the night he woke up and he pooped in a dustpan and left it outside their cabin door.
1: Very nice.
5: Oh, holy, holy, holy.
2: Wow. Holy crap indeed.
5: I know. And Shelby, something tells me that was like the most tame thing that happened at camp that weekend. I mean, did you ever feel like, you know, these sleepaway camps were, I mean, just on the edge of like being like way too much? I mean, did you see some things that curled your hair at all?
8: Yes, well, my church, like the caller before, was also very, very strict. Like, you couldn't, girls had to wear full clothes in the swimming pool. It was crazy, but yeah, behind the scenes, a lot of things like that happened.
5: Yeah.
1: Wow.
5: Yeah, we're hearing a lot of this. And it's not where like we're exposing it for the very first time. No. But this has been going on for years. Yeah. All right, Shelby, you and your dustpan crapping husband have a beautiful day.
8: All right.
5: Thanks for listening to us. I don't know. Danielle, camp. What did you experience?
0: I went to theater camp, and I just remember my roommate doing things behind the paddle bowl courts. And she was, yeah, there was a lot of lollipoppy going on, and then she'd come back in like it was nothing, and then the next day there'd be another person. I'm like, what the hell are you doing?
5: Right.
0: It was crazy.
5: Right.
0: And then I dated one of the counselors, but I wouldn't sleep with him, so... he wound up finding another camper that would sleep with him. And so, yeah, that was interesting.
7: Awesome.
5: Wow.
7: Oh, my goodness.
0: Well, all the campers and the counselors are very close in age, but you just weren't allowed to date. It was just a no-no. So it wasn't like he was older than me, but, you know.
5: Seriously, every time I went for band camp, for instance, I mean... Band camp was as crazy as it's been set up to be.
0: Yeah.
5: I mean, and also when I was in the high school band, we used to go to marching band competitions. And so we'd take buses, you know, like 5 hours away. And,
0: yeah.
5: And there'd be four of us in a room and we were nuts. We were drinking cheap wine and doing each other and like going crazy.
0: Oh,
5: line 23 is Sam. Hey, Sam, welcome to the show. How's it going today for you?
9: All good, Elvis. Really nice to speak to you guys.
5: Well, nice to speak to you. So you were away at Orthodox Jewish camp for the first time, and what did you learn that important camp week?
9: Yes, this was an all-boys Orthodox Jewish camp in Pennsylvania, and I smoked pot for the first time, and it was out of a soda can. It was very interesting how we did that.
5: God. Yeah, you had to build your own bong. Absolutely.
9: Yeah. So you fold the soda can in half, you poke some holes, put the weed in the middle, and you kind of draw the lighter back and forth and suck the pot out of the hole.
5: Hey, you know what? And you learn something. I'm, to be honest, when I run out of papers, I reach for my Pepsi can. I'm in there.
9: Elvis, it was a Pepsi can, by the way.
5: Oh, my gosh. You must be brand specific. I love it. All right, Sam. Thanks for calling. I hope you have a great day. And we appreciate you listening.
9: You too, guys. Thank you.
5: Wow, all the people texting in. I figured out I was gay at my church camp.
0: There you go.
5: Being a camp counselor, we had one checking in, a camp counselor for 5 years, probably the wildest job they ever had. We would tape marbles to the top of body spray and throw it into other people's cabins to flush them out. Oh my God.
0: Goodness. Oh my God.
5: My friend helped me shave my pubes for the first time at church camp.
10: God.
5: We peed in someone's mouthwash.
0: Oh.
5: What about you, Frog? Did you ever go to camp and witness some fun stuff?
10: Yes, I went summer of seventh grade, and I made out with this girl, Heather Dawson, and she was the first girl to ever touch it. So I was like very, very excited. I was the happiest kid ever when I went home. My mom was like, you know, your parents pick you up because I stayed away for the week. So my mom picked me up. I was like, Mom, this was the best camp ever. I wanted to go back every year, but Heather Dawson didn't go back the next year, so I didn't go back.
5: Wow.
10: I'll never know what happened to Heather Dawson.
7: It's like hedonism for kids, all the summer camps.
5: It is. Gandhi, did you ever go to any camps when you were growing up?
7: Yeah, I didn't do the religious camps, but I went to soccer camp, and that was co-ed, and there was definitely a lot of ball juggling going on there. If you're wrong. Lots of stuff. You have the co-ed camps, it goes down, I don't care which camp it is.
5: Yeah, line four is Ashlyn. Oh, a counselor. Let's get it from a counselor's point of view. Hello, Ashlyn. You hear these stories, and this is just a tip of the iceberg. We're getting so many texts from people, some stuff we can't even repeat on the show. So as a counselor, what did you witness, and how did you have to do your job effectively?
11: So I was a weight loss camp counselor for 3 years. I guess you could call it a fat camp. I would prefer not to. But the kids they took this opportunity to feel very comfortable in their bodies. I will put it this way. So every night you would get posted in position. You know, it might be outside the girls' bunks, the boys' bunks, or the cafeteria. But there was another position that involved a flashlight, and that was called Nookie Patrol.
5: Oh, really?
11: So you would be handed a flashlight, and you would be told to traverse the woods looking for young men, women that found love, perhaps, after dinner, and would take to the woods to consummate their newfound relationship.
5: Wow. They're doing it in the bushes.
7: Wow.
11: And I have never gone on Nookie Patrol and not broken up at least three couples. And sometimes there were three people together.
5: Yeah. Good luck
7: with
5: that. You're right, though. It's hedonism for kids.
7: Absolutely. That's what goes down.
5: All right, Ashlyn. Well, that's thank great. You for sharing. And thanks for listening, most of all. Have a good day, okay? Dare we go to Scotty B?
7: Yes. Always. Please do.
5: If you watch our 15-minute morning show podcast, you know Scotty B always takes it over the line. So,
7: he is. Whoa. He's the highlight.
5: Scotty B, what would you guys do at camp?
12: Oh, I thought this was normal. So we would all sit on my bed. All the boys in my bunk would sit on my bed. And I had a little radio. And we would listen to Dr. Ruth sexually speaking on the radio. And we would, like, pitch tents.
5: Oh my God!
7: As a team?
12: Yeah, it was, wow. It was a team event.
7: Oh my
12: it was
7: God.
12: Great.
7: Oh my God!
5: Dr. Ruth. Dr. Ruth. Of course, she was a great sex counselor, and she still is.
7: Yeah.
5: But to hear her speak, I don't know how you could pitch a tent listening to that.
12: At that point, anything worked. So
5: you know. Take the penis and wrap it in tin foil.
12: Great memories. Yeah.
7: Wow.
5: Yeah, Allie Gold, she checked in, said a boy touched her boobs for the first time at sleepaway camp. It all went down in the gazebo.
7: Oh, there you go.
0: Yeah.
5: Well, there you have it. Wow, I can't even tell you. We could write a book with all the texts that are coming through.
7: This makes me happy. I'm glad that I wasn't the only one that experienced some really weird summer camp things.
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2: Here it is, summertime. The long days of summer. Of course, the older you get, the faster they go. But were any of you ever grounded for an entire summer over something stupid you did?
3: I was kind of house arrested for 3 weeks.
2: Gandhi, surprise.
4: What do you mean kind of house arrested?
3: Well, I was house arrested.
2: House arrest? Was it like the law? I mean, police department?
3: Yeah, it was a combination of the police and my parents.
0: Oh, jeez. Oh,
2: do we need to hear this? I think we do.
3: Okay. Yeah. So I was in fourth grade and...
0: Fourth grade?
3: Yeah, and I did something stupid that, and I shoplifted and I got busted at JCPenney. And we tried to take a lot of stuff. So it crossed the line of like misdemeanor into what would have been a felony based on the dollar amount. So when I went to the whatever court thing it was when I was a kid, they said, okay, this is what we're going to do. We're not going to punish you too badly, but you cannot leave your house for 2 weeks. My parents asked it to be three. And then I had and then I had to do a couple weekends where I went to this like juvie facility and you had to sit through some classes with like the other bad kids.
0: Wow.
3: So, yeah, my parents are probably not happy I'm talking about this.
2: So, have you ever been flipping around channels and you see maybe a reality show about a juvie facility, whatever, and you have to remind yourself, wait, yeah. I can't pass judgment on them. I had to do the same thing.
3: Oh, totally. And they'll remind me of it, too. I don't know why you're laughing. That was you. I'm like, oh, man, I'm sorry. And then I couldn't go to any parties. I had to tell people why. My parents would never just let me say I can't go. They would say, tell them why you can't go. I'm
0: Gosh.
2: Well, so you couldn't leave the house or could you go to school? Or
3: no, it was summer. Summertime. Yeah. I couldn't leave the house.
0: Oh, man.
3: And my dad made me do homework, which he made me do anyway, but he gave me extra stuff. Man, it was terrible. Don't shoplift from JCPenney.
0: Don't shoplift from anywhere.
3: Yeah, Don't do it from anywhere. It's a bad decision.
2: Duly noted. Yeah, Frog.
4: That was the worst as a kid. My dad would always make me tell, like my friends, I'd get in trouble, which is pretty regular.
3: Yeah.
4: And kids would come knock on the door and I would open the door and be like, yeah, I can't come out right now. And my dad would go, tell him why.
3: Yeah.
4: You tell him why. I'm like, no, I don't want to tell him why. And he's like, if you don't, I'm gonna. And he would come to the door and tell them why. I'm like, why? Why can't I just say I can't come out right now? And why do I have to be humiliated in front of my friends?
2: Because he wanted you to understand. They wanted you, Gandhi, to understand why this was happening. There was a reason.
4: It doesn't teach you anything.
2: The reason it's... Well, I don't know.
3: Yeah, it did.
2: Yeah, it did. Maybe for Gandhi.
3: It was embarrassing. It was horrible. I was a little shoplifter, and I had to tell all my friends I was a little shoplifter. It was so stupid.
4: Tell your kid, tell your friends you're a thief. They were like, oh, dude, that's why I thought you were cool.
2: Wow. Line 20 is Lisa. Lisa, what's going on?
5: Hi, Elvis and everybody. Hello. How are you?
0: Morning.
2: We're doing well. Okay, so what happened? You were 14 years old, and what did you do?
5: I took my parents' car out. They had just gotten a new Isuzu Trooper, and I really, really wanted to drive it so badly. So I had taken it out on back to school night when everybody was out of the house, and I kept taking it out for a year. And it wasn't until I turned 14 in the summer, and my mom caught me and was pissed. Horrible.
2: What did they do?
5: My dad gave me a beating, right on the front lawn when he got home. I was grounded for the rest of the summer, and my best friend was grounded sort of too, just because she and I hung out all the time. So, grounded for the summer, and, it was not the best decision, but we still talk about it to this day and kind of, still can laugh over it.
2: When I snuck out with the car when I was a kid, my parents had to come get me because the car didn't start.
3: Oh no.
2: And you know what? I didn't get a beating on the front yard. I didn't get grounded. They said nothing to me.
5: That's probably worse.
0: That's the worst.
2: Oh yeah. No, it was a total mind F. I mean, it was like, whoa.
0: Yeah.
2: And then we got home and my dad gave me a hug and he says, I love you. And I went, oh my God. So I cried for like 3 days. I mean, it was a total reversal in what they should have done, right? But it was very, very effective.
6: I told you when my brother stole the car, he parked it in a different spot because that spot wasn't available. And I'm like, well, obviously they're going to find out now, dumbass. And they did. Like, my dad was like, I didn't park there. How the hell did that happen?
2: Aliens picked it up and moved it, Dad.
6: Right.
2: Free your mind.
4: My wife Lisa stole her mom's car and hit a gutter cover to avoid a car that was driving down the other side of the road the wrong way. And she had to call her mom. She blew both tires on the right side. Call her mom to come get her in the middle of the night. Dumbass.
2: All right, Lisa, thanks for listening. Now, I bet, Lisa, when you see an Isuzu, you go, you have these painful memories.
5: Every time. I bet.
2: Thanks for calling. Line 24 is Madeline, and we're moving along. Hey, Madeline.
7: Hi, how are you guys?
2: We're doing okay, but see, I'm looking at the list of reasons why you were sort of grounded, but you didn't do anything bad except have bad grades. It wasn't like you stole the car or anything, right?
7: No, we just, if you got anything lower than a C in school, my parents would ground you for the whole summer.
6: Wow.
7: And if they were divorced, so if one parent said you were grounded, the other one went along with it. We might have got a week off, and that was it.
6: Wow.
8: Damn.
2: Look at that. Well, Madeline, wow. God, I'd still be grounded.
6: Yep.
2: I don't think I ever went above. I don't think I ever went above a C. And if I did, it was a mistake from someone's part. All right, Madeline, thank you. Yeah, now, did you? Well, hold on. Did it work? Did you strive to have better grades? Because
7: I was doing bad my first couple years in high school. My last year, I got A's and B's.
6: Yeah, that's good.
2: There you go. All right. Yeah. Maybe they should have grounded me. All right, Madeline, thank you.
7: Have a good one, guys.
2: You too. I love how this text says, I'm so glad Elvis gave all these juvenile delinquents a career.
6: Hey, I am too. Thank you.
1: Don't answer the phone, Elvis Duran. The Elvis Duran phone tap.
9: Here we go. Scary, what's your phone tap all about?
10: Dave wants to phone tap his wife, Judy. They're moving into a co-op in a couple of weeks, and Dave was on his way to pick up some of the papers, and sign some stuff from the co-op.
9: And as you know, when you move into a co-op, you have to be voted into the building by the people on the board.
6: Oh, that's right.
9: Yeah.
6: That's
9: anyway, right. So the co-op, they're moving in.
10: Right. So Dave and Judy, they've got a ton of exotic pets. And although they really did get permission from the co-op board, I'm going to pretend like there's some last-minute issues with them.
9: Oh, here we go. You know what? They're ready to move in, and you're going to screw it all up. Today's phone tap. Scary, the co-op guy. Here we go.
11: Hello? Hey, I'm with Victor at the co-op board.
12: All right, but what about it?
11: We got a problem.
12: What?
11: They're not going to allow the animals.
12: When we looked at this place, they said animals allowed. We saw a cat walking around outside. What the hell are you talking about? They know about the animals. You knew about the animals. You didn't take me to places unless they allowed animals. So get that out of my face because I got to do more ad work. They want more money and tell them to go f*** themselves because we went through this again.
13: It's not about the money, babe.
12: What?
13: It's about the neighbors. The neighbors can't take it.
12: We didn't even meet the neighbors yet.
13: Pain in the
12: ass. I'm going to come down there. How about you tell them to call me?
13: Okay, I'll go inside. I'll get the guy on the phone. You can talk to him directly, okay?
12: I'll talk to him. This is a mistake. I know it.
10: The whole board has to approve, and my vote is no.
14: Can we, talk to my wife?
10: Hello?
12: Hello, who am I talking to?
10: Hey, who's this?
12: It's Judy. I'm the one supposed to be moving into your place in 2 weeks. Now my husband comes out and says that there's no animals allowed, and this is the whole reason I picked your place.
10: We approved a dog and a cat.
12: Well, I got a dog and a cat.
10: You've got a python, a gecko, a ferret, a chinchilla, and a parrot. What are you running, a pet store over there?
12: No, I love animals. I rescue animals. They're as quiet as can be. They don't bother anybody. And, Zeus.
10: What was that? Was that even a dog?
12: I'm getting something delivered. Zeus, come here. Come back in. Okay. Now, that's abnormal. That's because somebody left a package.
10: Oh. Can you imagine this going on with all the thin walls and the neighbors around you all day long? My office is going to be dealing with this. I'm not signing this. You're not coming in.
12: Oh, come on. If they met Zeus, they'd feel differently.
10: Do you charge admission to your house?
12: I...
8: you know, put my husband back.
14: You're not coming here. It's Animal Planet.
8: My animals are good. They're well behaved.
14: If your dog can talk right now, it's saying, get me out of this place.
8: My animals have a good life. You don't say anything like that to me. They're everything to me.
14: What chinchilla do you have?
8: Oh, his name is Chili. He lives in the bathtub because he has to roll around in sand, but he's completely silent.
14: Hold on. Your husband said that you have a python named Helen.
8: All right. Helen was going to be thrown down the sewer by these boys, and she stays in her tank. I never let her get
14: and
8: out.
14: And snakes eat mice, so you're feeding it mice.
8: No, I have a pet mouse named Henry.
14: You have a mouse as a pet?
8: Yes, yes. Henry had so much. I have to. Yes, they do eat mice. I'm not going to lie about that. But Henry had so much personality. I took him back out of the tank, and he has his own tank now.
14: The only thing that we accounted for was the orange cat named Crunchy. And yes. You had one dog, but you have a second one, I'm learning.
8: Well, that's Brick. We had to get Brick to keep Zeus company because he's high energy. But they just play together. Brick doesn't bark. He just wags his tail. He never makes a sound.
14: Well, I'm sorry. You guys, this is not the place for you.
8: Wait a minute. Wait, I'm all packed up. We looked for a year to find a place like that because this is discrimination.
14: Discrimination for what? But the fact that I'm not allowing the Zoological Society to move into one of my units?
8: You know something? You got a f***ing nerve to do this. I don't know who the f*** you are, but we have been coming...
14: I'm the last signature on that co-op board sheet.
8: Oh, really?
14: And I'm not signing it.
8: Excuse me.
14: Do you even associate with humans, or is this your whole life?
8: Guess what? If I only get along with my animals, I'll sit in the house, and I won't talk to the other walking past me in the street. You're in a power trip. You got to sit on these boards, and you think of people like us that are working people, and you want to lord it over us because you're big, rich who own these companies and everything.
14: You're really gaining points now.
8: Yeah, you start it. You start it, and I'll finish it, honey. I'll finish it. I'm from Jersey. You want to start a fight with me? I'll finish it. Come on. You want to meet in person? Come
14: yeah.
8: on.
14: Yeah, okay,
8: come
14: meet
8: over.
14: Me.
8: I'll leave the dogs in the house.
14: Meet
8: come
14: me.
8: Over.
14: You've been phone tapped.
8: What the f***? What are you talking about?
14: Judy, this is Kiri Jones from Elvis Duran and the Morning Show.
8: What? Oh, Dave! Very funny. You got me all upset. You got Zeus upset. You know, I got the animals' kitty litter packed already and everything, and I thought I didn't have a house. That was scary.
15: The Elvis Duran phone tap.
16: This phone tap was pre-recorded with permission granted by all participants.
15: The Elvis Duran phone tap.

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4: You know what? It's that time of year. You need to go for a walk. I mean, you should be walking year-round, even if it's like a blizzard outside. It's good to get outside for a minute.
5: Yeah.
4: Anyway, so you go through the parks. I know that here in New York City, we've got, oh God, Central Park, and it's all the parks. Our park system here is just beautiful. Second to none, some would say. But then you walk by that beautiful tree over there, and look, here's this field of roses over here. Then over here is a drinking fountain. You stop and you look at that and like, who the F is going to get near that?
5: Like, right.
4: Or do people still drink out of drinking fountains?
5: I have a friend who did it, and we were all so disturbed that he did it. We were like, what? Oh, ew.
4: Like when?
5: What? It was probably a month ago.
4: Wow.
5: Yeah, just leaned right up to that. What do they call it? A bubbler in Boston. They call it
4: the
5: a bubbler.
4: The
5: yeah.
4: bubbler, right.
5: Leaned over it, started chugging.
4: I know, and this isn't a pandemic thing. I got nowhere near a water fountain for years before
5: yeah.
4: that.
5: Yeah.
4: I mean,
6: what's that pink stuff down around where the water comes out? What is that?
5: Ew.
6: Is that mold?
4: Pink stuff where the water comes
6: yes,
4: out?
6: You, yeah, like a water fountain. It's always like pink stuff on the mouthpiece, like where the water comes out. Is
5: oh,
6: that mold?
5: Like,
6: is it?
5: Calcium? Iron buildup or?
6: Calcium. Yeah,
5: it sounds
4: like something going on to the metal or something.
6: Right. I don't like it.
4: You know, walking around Madrid in Spain, there's a lot of fountains, but the water comes out down below. So I'm assuming it's a foot washing fountain. No. Am I right? Is that what that is?
5: I don't know. Maybe.
6: For dogs, maybe? I've
5: maybe
6: never
5: like fill a water bottle?
4: No, they're too old to be for dogs because they come from a time where people didn't really give a crap about dogs.
6: Dogs have come a long way in the last 10, 15 years.
4: They really have. You know, they have more rights than we have in some places. But I, you know, God, but do you remember what place in your life do you remember walking down a hall, whatever, and you went, oh, I'm thirsty. And you go over to a public bubbler, whatever, a water fountain, and have a sip.
5: Nope. When I was in third grade, and that was the end of it. Yeah.
7: School. I think schools might still have them.
5: And there were always the kids that put their mouth right on top of it and sucked it out. And that's what killed it for me in third grade.
4: They would deep throat the spigot.
5: Yes!
4: What are you doing? I did that.
6: Those were the popular kids.
4: They were. Scary. When was the last time you took a sip out of a public water fountain?
8: In high school, my friends and I used to play basketball and softball, in schoolyards and in like outdoor areas. And we thought nothing of it because we were like sweating and panting and like, so we would just go right over to the water fountain and right there and just chug it.
4: Okay. When's the last time you took a sip of water out of a water hose in the yard?
5: Last weekend.
4: See, that brings back great memories for me. I just think about, you know, being outside in the yard and you turn on the water, just drink out of that long green hose. It's like, I don't know. But, you know, you didn't have 500 other school kids sucking on it. So you're like, you felt a little okay. Maybe the dog crapped on it.
5: Right.
4: That's okay.
5: Some dead bugs in there. I don't know.
7: Whatever.
5: You let it run for a while, you'll be okay. Get it all out.
4: Yeah, Scotty B wants to chime in. What's going on, Scotty B, from the cereal library?
9: You would be shocked, but I drink from water fountains all the time, and it doesn't bother me.
5: Wait, what?
9: Yeah.
4: By the way, you were out 2 days being sick last week, but go ahead.
9: There's a water fountain on the fourth floor here that I drink from all the time. When I need to take some Advil or something, I go right up there and I just drink from it.

0: have a water fountain here?
1: We have water fountains at iHeart?
2: Yeah, there's two of them on the fourth floor right by the bathroom that Nate goes to.
1: It's so funny. You won't drink coffee out of a coffee machine because you're afraid someone blew in it. And you're sitting here drinking out of water fountain.
2: Isn't that weird? I also drink like gallons of water from my shower spigot too, the hot water.
0: What?
2: I don't know why, but I do.
0: You are a strange
3: He bird. Was lecturing me the other day about the reverse osmosis water that we have because I was getting it and he was telling me all the body parts that have been in that.
2: Yes.
3: And I said, no, absolutely not. Prove it. He couldn't even pull anything out to show me.
1: Explain this to me. Scotty B, how does reverse osmosis water have body parts in it?
2: Well, there's a filtering machine back there, and I figured there's some kind of compartment that you could open and stick things in, but I couldn't find it.
4: But
0: there's
4: not. Who does that, Scotty? Who says, I'm going to go back to the reverse osmosis machine and cram my dinger in the... Yeah, who does that? Nobody's doing that. No.
2: Disgruntled overnight employee does it from other radio stations.
3: You think
2: I'm
3: they
2: convinced.
3: Come in here,
2: yes.
3: Pass our security, buzz their way in, mm-hmm. and put their dinger in our osmosis water?
2: I do.
3: You're crazy.
0: Are you crazy?
2: Yes, I am.
1: Yes, he is.
0: How do you know they don't go up to the fourth floor and start hitting their pee-pee on the thing? You know, rubbing it all up and down.
1: He thinks they're putting used condoms in the Keurig machine.
0: What?
1: He does.
0: Scotty.
1: Okay, let me run another concept by you. Now, I'm going to speak about New York City in this situation because that's where most of us are, right? But any city, USA, wherever you are, unless you live out in the country and you have well water, you know, right? Think about where that water comes from, how far it travels, how it gets up into the building you're in and into your cup.
3: Yes.
4: Yeah.
1: New York City, we all believe, is some of the best water we've ever had growing up. I think New York City water is fantastic.
5: Mm-hmm. It really is.
1: And there are some bakers that argue that the best pizza crust and the best
4: bagels
1: come from New York City water for whatever reason.
4: Right.
1: But think about where it comes from. It comes from, I guess, upstate New York somewhere.
4: Mm-hmm. Yeah.
1: And it comes down the Catskills. It comes down these long tubes all the way to New York City. It goes, I'm assuming, to some plant somewhere. I don't know how it works. But it ends up coming down under 7th Avenue.
3: Oh, God.
1: Then it turns left on 14th Street, then turns right on under 6th Avenue. The water at that point is going the wrong way because 6th Avenue is one way going up. Is it not?
0: Somebody should tell that water.
1: The water comes to this building, which was built in the early 1900s. It comes into this building. It somehow gets up to the third floor and comes out that water spigot down the hall. And you drink it?
2: Yeah.
4: I have a question.
2: I have another question. The toilet wastewater, does that come back into the drinking water somehow? Does it get filtered and then, where does that go?
1: Doesn't it go to a filtration, plant somewhere?
2: So we're drinking toilet water too?
1: Water treatment. Mm-hmm. You know what? Everything has been in the water you're drinking. The whole point is how they catch all that stuff and filter it out. Isn't that the point? Huh. Right?
3: Yeah. Yes.
1: I'm not very well learned when it comes to this topic.
5: There's a great water documentary on Netflix, which I saw during the pandemic, and I forgot. I'm trying to Google it right now.
1: Google.
5: It was so good. It talked about all of this stuff, Elvis.
0: That's why Poland Spring is my best friend. Because I would use that for everything. My coffee, my this. Thank you. No, thank
1: what
0: you.
1: What up, frog?
0: Oh, poop.
4: I had a friend of mine. His sink was broken one time, so he took the lid off his toilet. He would brush his teeth with the water in the top of the toilet tank.
0: Okay,
4: and he said it's clean. It's the same. He's like, it's the same water that comes out of the faucet. It's just in a different holding cell.
2: No, it's connected to the bowl.
0: Yeah.
3: Right. The shark bowl.
4: But when it comes in there, it's clean.
0: Yeah, but how do you know the bowl's clean and the top doesn't have poopicles in it?
4: Nobody craps in the top. That's what do they call that?
0: It could go
2: upper
0: up
2: deck.
0: There. It could go.
2: Upper deck.
1: I don't think it can it?
6: You
1: I mean,
6: do have to clean
1: unless someone blows the dirty water up into the cold,
6: But you do have to put something in your tank occasionally because there can be fungus or mold that grows in there.
1: So don't drink it.
4: Brushing his teeth.
1: You know, a text message came in that's very interesting. Crazy thought. There is no new water in the world. It's all recycled.
5: True.
4: Yeah.
5: True.
1: Keep in mind, water evaporates, goes up into the atmosphere, comes back down.
0: True.
1: Correct?
0: Yeah, that's correct. Yep. Yeah.
1: So you can go do whatever you want in that little puddle out front. You're going to be drinking it in a couple of days.
3: Oh, dear God.
1: What else? You're the learned one as far as water goes. I love using the word learned. Nate, what? Give us more water
6: facts. It's interesting what you said. You're technically drinking the same water a caveman did thousands and thousands of years ago. It's the same water a dinosaur did. It's all recycled. It's the great cycle of life, really. But the New York City water system that you were talking about, that's up by me In Westchester, there's the Croton Reservoir, and then there's also the Catskills where they have a ton of water.
0: Floating
6: and it's 1.1 billion gallons of water a day.
0: Wow.
6: That New York City uses.
0: Damn.
1: Yeah, so, but I liked your point you were making. We're drinking the same water a caveman once.
3: I love that.
1: Sipped on.
0: And a dinosaur.
3: I love thinking a dinosaur drank my water.
0: Right?
3: And peed it out and I'm drinking it now.
4: So it's possible that I drank some water that Tom Brady drank?
1: Yes.
0: Yes.
1: It is very possible. It's probably a 100% factual.
0: Right. It could be the water he pooped in and it got
4: recycled. Well, it could be his pee. I could be having urine therapy with Tom Brady and not even know it.
0: Yep.
1: It's true.
0: Oh.
1: You could be drinking Ben Franklin's wee-wee.
4: I mean, I've been the same stadium as Tom Brady a couple times, so chances are I could. It's happened. Well,
1: I don't think it recycles that fast, but you know. But just think about people around the world. There could be someone like taking a pee in Paris,
4: right?
1: Paris, France. Wee. In Paris. And then, you know what? A year later, you're drinking it. I love it.
4: Elvis, who's the famous person that you hope that you have had their recycled potty water and you've now drank it?
1: I would think Liza Minnelli.
0: Okay.
1: Is that so wrong?
0: No.
4: No.
0: No.
1: All right.
4: Not any worse than me hoping it's Tom Brady.
1: Well, this is definitely a conversation you have after smoking weed. I don't know what's going on here.
7: Hey, girl. Hey.
8: These guys are getting really high.
1: No.
7: You're entertaining. I learn things.
8: He thinks redhead people smell like cheese.
1: Look, that's just been my experience.
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4: Everything about the show is great. It's everything. It's just funny. Like, I love it.
5: Hey, sis. It's time for Barbie to get a bush.
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6: Elvis Duran.
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8: Finally!
9: Elvis Duran in the morning show.
10: Let's turn it up with a call. What do you say?
11: Yeah, I hope the phones work.
10: Yeah, me too. They never work.
11: Yeah.
10: Go to line 19. It's Gary. Let's see Tim. Hello, Tim.
12: Hello. Good morning, lady. How are you?
10: Good morning, lady.
12: Hello,
10: lady. Hey, so Tim.
12: Hello, lady.
10: We saw your text message. I loved it. May I read it out loud?
12: Absolutely.
10: Yeah. The answer is yes. Okay, good. Good morning. I stepped in a pile of cat hairball vomit this morning.
11: Ew.
10: As I stepped out of bed.
11: Oh.
10: I'm on my way to work now and have a report due at 7 o'clock that I now will have about 20 minutes to complete using Chat GPT to get me through it.
11: Oh, wow.
10: That's good. You can use that. Isn't that okay to use that, guys?
11: No. I think it depends on the situation.
13: Yeah, I'm with Gandhi.
14: Can we back up a little bit?
10: Why?
14: I want to know about this cat vomit. Did you know it was there? Or
11: what do you mean?
12: So,
11: you stepped in it on purpose?
12: No. Let me actually back up a little bit further from when I went to bed and had nightmares all night long, like I was trapped in the Night of the Museum movie. And I kept waking up. Like, you have those nightmares or those dreams that are so real that you, like, wake up out of a dead sleep and you have to wonder, was it really real or not, right?
11: Oh,
10: yes.
11: Yeah, for sure.
10: I actually love and hate those.
11: Yeah.
12: Yes, exactly. So that kept happening all night long. I would wake up and freak out and then get back to bed, and my nightmare would pick right back up where it left off.
11: Oh.
12: It's great, you know, happy Monday to me. So I get up after my last nightmare, and I'm like, okay, I'm just getting up. I got to get to work early anyway, try to finish this report. How am I going to get it done? Yada, yada, yada. I roll out of bed and feel that warm, squishy substance under your foot that is like you're stepping on a pile of noodles.
11: Yeah.
12: And
11: I've been there many times.
10: Yes.
12: I'm still not awake, and I'm like, what the hell is that? And I'm thinking, well, maybe it's just part of the nightmare. Maybe I'm really not awake yet. So I reach down and grab this conglomeration of hair and vomit and cat spit into my hand, make it to the bathroom, flush it down the toilet, washing my feet. So now I'm getting in the shower, and I'm even more stressed out because I have this report due. I'm having to spend 10 extra minutes cleaning my carpet from where the cat vomited, and
11: toenails?
12: Yeah.
11: Okay, we can stop.
12: It was everywhere.
11: And you
12: it was everywhere. I don't know a place that it wasn't.
10: Tim, Danielle is, she's listen, throwing up in the trash can.
11: I have cats, Tim, but I've never reached down to grab it. Oh my God.
12: I'm telling you, I was not, like I said, I thought I was still maybe asleep, trapped in this nightmare. But it wasn't
10: so
12: a nightmare.
10: What's worse, Tim? If it's hot or warm cat hairball vomit you step on, or if it's cold because it's been there all night?
11: Oh.
12: You know, I'm going to say it's worse if it's hot or warm, because if it's cold, then you it had time to congeal a little bit.
11: Tim, the worst is if they do it in a place that you don't know the hairball, and you don't know they did it, and you find it days later, it's this crusty thing
10: that's
11: just there.
15: That's
11: you're like, what the fuck?
10: Now that we've run all of our listeners off, let's get back to the story. So now that you've tried to get yourself together and you rush to work because you have this report due, you decided to use Chat GPT.
12: I thought about it, and I was trying to look up a company policy on using AI in our workplace, and I couldn't quite nail it down. There is. So we have a pretty tight policy against it. The only thing we're allowed to use is Microsoft Copilot, and that wasn't going to get me anywhere. I mean, I thought if I had time to just, you know, maybe whip it up real quick on ChatGPT, it would save me, but I just said hell with it, and just, I've been sitting down going through it and fending off the emails of, why hasn't this been sent? Do you know this was due at 7 a.m.? Well, yeah, yes, I'm quite well aware of that, actually.
10: I bet, Tim, if you told them the cat hairball vomit story, that would probably get you, it'd buy you some time, don't you think?
12: You know, in today's day and age, that's got to be the substitute for the dog ate the homework, I would say. I mean,
10: so what happened?
12: I don't know any other way around it.
10: How did you get through this?
12: So I pushed myself back from my desk for a while and just started basically hysterically laughing, comically, so overwhelmed that, you know, it just becomes a comedy. It becomes a sketch show at that point where, right, you know, you reach and you grip and you claw so hard to, you know, to do everything you gotta get done. And then it just comes to a point where I think you realize, hey, look, this isn't going to happen. And like the comedian or the comedy part in me takes over and it just makes me laugh. And I've just been laughing for like the last 20 minutes. Like, what a day. This is how it started and this is how it's going. I mean, I'm just ready for the next big adventure today. I'm just going to keep a smile on my face and try to roll through it. That's all I can do.
10: Yeah, I guess just spin the wheel of bodily fluids. And let's see what you're going to step on next, I guess.
11: Yeah.
12: But, you know, absolutely.
10: I love that, though. You know, you do have to just stop and laugh sometimes, even if there's blood spurting across the room and you've cut a jugular. You know what I'm saying? It's like sometimes.
12: Yeah.
10: It's so bad.
12: I mean, sometimes it's just a mere flesh wound. Exactly. I mean, you know, a great coworker of mine told me an awesome saying that we actually posted in our cubicle last week, and it says, our problems are only as big as we make them. And I tell you, you know, I guess if stepping on a cat hairball and being late on an expense report is my biggest problem, it's not really that big of a problem, is it? You know, this is first world problems, actually.
10: Absolutely.
12: You know, so
10: I think it's an excellent way of looking at it. I mean, shouldn't we all be a little more like Tim when we get pissed off at these little things? Yeah, Gandhi, what?
11: We've all had a pet and you hear that sound in the middle of the night and you shoot up. Yep. The fact that you did not wake up while the cat was hairball puking next to you, it's very serious and points to the fact that your nightmare must have been horrible. So you really did get screwed on like every level this morning.
12: Absolutely. I mean, not only did I have the mummy attacking me, I had Dracula biting me. I got stabbed by some sort of unicorn horn after the mummy broke out of the tomb and knocked over a big statue. It was crazy. Wow, Tim, it was like this all night long.
10: You have huge, wonderful dreams and nightmares. Wow. I want those. Mine are boring compared to yours.
11: Were any drugs involved?
12: You know, no. That's the sad thing. You know, none. Unfortunately, no. I mean,
10: do me a favor. Next time you have a morning like today, would you please text us again? Because you're just a total joy to talk to. We love you, and I hope you have a great day today.
12: Absolutely. I'll do it. Thank you very much. You have a great day as well.
10: All right. Let's hear it for Tim and his hairball vomit-filled toes. Yes.
11: That puke sort of sounds like Danielle, though.
4: Okay.
11: I know. When she starts to do it, that's what your animal sounds like in the middle of the night.
10: Danielle has been coughing up hairballs all these years. Thank you, Tim.
4: You didn't know I was actually a cat, did you?
1: Ever wondered what we look like?
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3: I was looking through Reddit. The 13 things only terrible people say.
4: Yes. Oh, no, I'm going to feel bad in a minute. I might say some of these things.
3: Okay, hold on. look, we all deal with terrible people from time to time. You kind of wonder, do people think we're terrible? I mean, I don't know. If you say, hey, no, I'm not terrible. I'm a nice guy. Well, that's actually number one on the list.
4: Right. Yeah.
3: Terrible people will say, I'm a nice guy.
4: Totally. Yep.
3: It's now time for the things only terrible people say. Do you have a few?
4: I feel like a lot of people that start with, look, I'm going to be honest, are about to give you the biggest lie in the world.
3: Yeah. Do you know who I am?
4: Ew!
5: Oh, stop. People do that all the time to get into our Jingle Bowl concerts. Do you know who I am?
3: Oh, I'll never forget. Harvey Weinstein, of all people. I watched him pull that backstage.
5: Really?
3: Oh, when the security guards are trying to get him to move his kids out of the way because of whoever, Beyonce was walking through, whatever. He's like, hello? Do you know who I am?
4: Oh, okay. You've already lost when you have to say that, because either they know and they don't care, or they don't know and they don't care.
3: Right. Exactly. Right.
5: You look like a douche.
3: Because I can.
4: Oh.
3: I will jokingly say that.
5: Well, you say that to your kids all the time.
3: Oh, you still do that?
5: Yeah.
3: Or because I said so?
5: Mm-hmm.
3: Yeah.
4: My parents do that, so, yeah.
3: you've lost a customer.
4: Oh, is that akin to us? I'm not listening anymore.
3: Yeah.
4: I'll never listen again.
3: And that's the thing. Yeah. I will tell you right now, if you say, you know what, you've lost a customer, they are happy to see you go.
4: Yeah.
3: They really are.
4: Yeah.
3: Okay, bye.
5: Don't people say that? You've lost a listener.
3: Okay, bye.
6: We've talked about this one on the show. Do better. The do better
3: person. Oh, do better.
6: That's a bad person.
3: Yeah, the do better person is this the worst of all. The worst creature ever. Yeah, Frog.
7: I heard a manager the other day, I was waiting in line at a customer service, and the person says, I've been shopping here for 40 years. And the manager goes, let me stop you. We've only been in business for 25, and if you've been here that long, you should know the rules.
4: Oh, God. Yes, like, you liar. Yes.
3: Oh, God, the most awful people. You know, I guess you shouldn't really have to monitor what you say, because if you're a good person, you're not going to say these things.
4: Right. Yep. Oh, I have some. How about men who say, oh, women just aren't funny. Awful. Oh. Can't stand them.
3: I used to say that to Danielle all the time.
4: Yeah. It's horrible. Horrible.
3: We were kidding around.
4: There was
3: an argument out years ago. Well, women aren't funny. They're just fun.
5: Yeah.
4: That's a lie.
3: Mm-hmm. It
4: Some
3: is
4: of
3: a
4: the
3: lie.
4: Funniest oh, no. people I know are women.
5: In it's my true. House, I'm the fun one and Sheldon's the funny one. I'm like, okay. No.
4: And then women who say, I just don't get along with other women. Ugh. I don't know. They just don't like me.
5: I wonder why.
3: Yeah. So, or, you know, look, I'm not racist. But
4: yeah, that's a bad one too. Bad one.
3: Yeah, you know, we're like, really? You set the stage with that. God knows, I want to hear what's coming next.
4: Insert racist commentary.
3: Yeah, Leah on line 24 has one. Hi, Leah.
8: Hi, how are you?
3: We're doing okay. So, add to our list of the things only terrible people say.
8: You know, somebody's a jerk when they say, "No offense, but."
3: Yeah, no offense.
5: Oh yeah, you're about to get offended.
3: But I'm about to say something offensive.
4: I'm going to offend you now.
3: Yeah, I know. It's true. Mm-hmm. I mean, Leah, it's like, it's so easy to size a person up. And sometimes we don't want to start judging people from one sentence. But it's hard not to when they say things like that, right?
8: Oh, yeah. Yeah, especially I'm a teacher, and that happens all the time. It's like they want to give you advice, but they're like, no offense, but you teach like garbage.
4: That's
3: yeah.
4: Nice.
3: Or right, the same as someone just texted this in. I mean this in the best way.
5: Yeah.
3: But yeah.
4: As your friend.
5: Or, I feel the need to tell you.
3: My taxes pay your salary.
5: Oh, yep.
8: That's a good one.
3: Yeah, that goodbye. Leah, thank you. Have a safe day. We love our teachers.
8: Thank you. Love you guys too.
3: Yeah, thank you. Yeah, so I guess the moral of the story is, as we just, this is just a short little whatever. It's good to sort of maybe once in a while listen to what you're saying. Listen to what you're saying before you say it, or as you say it, and then stop it immediately. Yeah, Nate, what? I can't hear you.
9: I think this is on your list, but when somebody blames their attitude on their zodiac sign, did you say that yet?
3: Oh,
9: I hate that. Oh, I'm sorry. I'm a Leo. I'm very abrasive. I'm like, oh that has nothing to do with anything.
5: Uh-huh.
3: Yeah.
4: I might have done that before.
3: Scary uses from Brooklyn a lot.
6: Mm-hmm. What about
3: know, we like to open up the fire hydrants and shoot water across the street so there's no water pressure. So if there's a house burning, no, it's okay. It'll burn down because it's summertime. We're hot. I'm from Brooklyn. That's what we do.
6: It's what we do. I do end a lot of things by saying that. I'm from Brooklyn. It's what we do.
4: How about people who refer to themselves in third person? Like if Scary was telling a story about Scary, that's so weird to me.
6: Oh, no.
5: That's like a Seinfeld episode. They do one whole episode about the guy who would be like, Danny likes to do this.
3: Oh, no, that's creepy. Or when Governor Cuomo, New York, he said he was very handsy with people because he's Italian.
4: Oh, okay, I guess
6: we
4: get a pass.
6: It's what we do.
3: See, that's what you're doing. You're screaming now. Stop screaming, Scary. But we do that. We're from Brooklyn. We scream. I mean, there's people in Brooklyn going, I don't scream. I really don't. I'm just... No.
4: I'm just fine. I'm normal.
3: All right. The dogs are getting crazy.
2: Don't answer the phone, Elvis Duran. The Elvis Duran phone tap.
6: All right. Into the phone tap. Okay. Who did it? Well, I don't even know who did it. Who did it?
10: I did.
6: Oh, Scary. Hey. All right. What's it all about?
10: So Abby had a huge catered party for her family on Sunday, and she came to work yesterday complaining to her coworker Greg on how awful it was. So she left messages for the catering company, and they haven't called her back yet. So Greg thought I should jump in and pretend to be the caterer.
6: Scary's the caterer. Let's see what happens.
11: Hello, Abby speaking.
10: This is Willow from Disney's Catering. How are you?
11: Oh, well, thanks for calling me. Your catering delivery from yesterday was abominable, out of control. I'm trying to
10: thank you so much. That means a lot to us. You know, we pride ourselves on our cooking.
11: And, no, my friend. It was bad. It was awful.
10: What?
11: This was my big dinner. I had 25 people over at my house.
10: Right.
11: And your guy comes, doesn't set up any of the plates, doesn't lay any of the things, doesn't put any water, and he just drops it out of my front door. Doesn't bring in...
10: What was he supposed to do?
11: I would assume a delivery man bringing catering is going to at least set up the burners and set some stuff up for me.
10: But no, this isn't a restaurant. I mean, he's not a waiter. He's there to deliver you your food.
11: Maybe. Well, you know what, my friend? If that was the only thing, I'd be okay. But it wasn't. Your got delivered to my house.
10: Okay, I prefer you tone it down a little bit, okay?
11: I prefer you get it right.
10: Sweetheart?
11: Who the are you, you pencil... But insult me.
10: I'm not insulting you.
11: Insulting
10: you, but you're coming at me here. You're coming at me.
11: Of course I'm coming at you. You didn't do your job, and I want my money back. Do you understand?
10: Okay. Then maybe your guests should go regurgitate the food, put it into a vomitorium, and then deliver it back to me. Because
11: with all due respect, they almost did. I had a lasagna. The bottom was completely burned off. An entire sheet of eggplant parmesan did not even... show up at my house. I'm catering to 25
10: people. We were out of the eggplant.
11: And you throw in a plate of Jamaican jerk chicken? I'm serving Italian.
10: I gave you jerk chicken?
11: You gave me a sheet of jerk chicken.
10: That was a mistake. You owe me $39.50 for a tray of that.
11: Oh, you have balls, my friend. Balls. I don't know how you've been in business for so long.
10: What do you mean how we've been in business? Do you know our meatballs have won us contests?
11: I don't give a what contest you win. You're trying to deliver it to my house and get it the right, and you can't do it. I don't give a about what you want. I don't give a.
10: You know what? I'm going to charge your credit card for the jerk chicken.
11: You are not going to charge my credit.
10: Yes, I am. I'm going to charge it.
11: Hold on that payment. I am putting a stop hold on that payment, and I am breaking your company down.
12: No, you're not.
11: Are you? You're not. Apologize. Refund.
12: I'm supposed to kiss your ass because you burned the tray of lasagna. How do you know it was up?
11: Get up your ass. Send me jerk chicken. It's with an Italian order. Can you send the napkins and the forks and the spoons are included? Just send me four. Four?
12: We said forks plural. We never said how much we were going to give you.
11: Oh, come on. Don't play with me.
12: Maybe you should have upgraded to the premium platinum party plan. You get more cutlery with those.
11: I don't want more cutlery. I want what I ordered.
12: And plus, my guy said that they had to walk up three flights of stairs.
11: Hey, what do you want? Let me come pitch your ass and get out of your car myself? I don't work for you.
12: You know, not for nothing, but that could have helped. That could have helped out a little bit.
11: I'm coming down there with my brother later on. You don't know who you're dealing with.
12: I want to let you know that you've just been phone tapped.
11: What?
13: You've been phone tapped.
12: It's Scary Jones from Elvis Duran in the Morning Show.
11: Oh, you kidding me?
12: And your boss set you up right there, right?
13: I'm sorry, I couldn't help it.
11: Oh my God, I'm mortified.
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9: Hey, have you seen these shirts? The I Love Elvis Duran shirts?
10: No.
11: No.
9: Right here, hold on. I'm holding it up in the Zoom room. There they are.
10: I love Elvis. Oh, that's cute. Those are cute.
12: I've seen that. I would wear that.
9: I Heart Elvis Duran and the Morning Show. So I saw these online. I'm like, oh, wow, those are cool. Who's selling those? Not us.
10: Oh, it's not us?
9: No, it's not.
10: Oh.
9: Wait. It's actually, you know, no offense, but this is a trademarked show, and, you know.
10: Right.
9: If you print up shirts that say I Love Elvis Duran the Morning Show and it's not us and you're making money off of it, then technically it's illegal.
10: But those are our colors and everything.
9: I know, but here's my problem. Here's my problem. I don't have a problem with it.
10: Yeah, I'm okay with it.
9: Okay, so I'm online on Instagram. It's called Kimberly's Trendy Boutique. And I saw these several weeks ago, and I liked it. I'm like, oh, I like that shirt. That's us. Wait a minute. Who's selling this? You can buy them, okay? So, yeah, technically, it's illegal.
11: Yeah.
9: But I have no problem with it.
10: Because she's promoting our show. I think it's great.
9: Well, but she's making money off of it.
11: Right. That's the problem.
10: All right.
9: But my problem, again, is I don't have a problem with it. Look, it's Kimberly's Trendy Boutique. You can look it up on Instagram. Feel free to go buy as many shirts as you want. She's obviously, I want to talk to her. I hope she's a fan of the show. Now look, if it was like Nike or someone like that selling Elvis Duran merchandise, then I would have an issue. I'd want to go in for the cut, you know?
2: True, right, yes.
9: And they would never do that. They have attorneys that would tell them not to do it. Obviously, Kimberly didn't check an attorney, didn't ask anyone permission. And again, I'm fine with it.
11: It goes back to remember those morning shows? There was one up in Vermont that was ripping us off.
10: Yes.
9: They would actually listen to a phone tap and they would write it down word for word and they would act it out and they would play them back on their show, Gandhi. This is before you were here. And Scary's like, this is an outrage. Yeah. They're ripping us off. And I'm like, I don't care. Let them do it.
13: 95 XXX. In Burlington.
10: Oh, my God.
9: I love
10: See,
9: it.
10: That pissed me off. Yeah, that would make me mad.
11: Is that the same show with Chantel's Big Box?
10: Yes.
11: That was the same place. Okay.
10: That pissed me off because we did all the work, and then they went back and didn't do anything but transcribe the work.
11: Right. Well, this is the same thing. We're doing the works, and she's selling shirts off of our show. That's not right. Like, if I started...
10: At least she's promoting the show, Frog. At least she's promoting the show. Chantel was not promoting the show.
11: She was promoting her box.
9: Froggy? What Frog?
11: If I went today and started Froggy's Boutique, and I started selling shirts with, like, the New York Giants logo on them, or the Jets logo, or the Buccaneers logo, right, they would sue me. They would say you can't do that.
9: They would sue you.
11: It's the same thing.
9: And I have, but I'm telling, it's not. I mean, I don't care.
11: It is.
9: It's like, I don't get upset at this. I hope Kimberly's Boutique sells a billion of them. I think that's great. I love the fact that she just said, screw it, I'm just gonna sell them.
10: That's right.
9: It doesn't matter. I don't care.
10: She sells a billion of them, are we then gonna say, okay, now you owe us some of that? Okay.
9: I don't think she's going to sell a billion.
10: No. But for all of us, I hope she sells a billion, by the way.
9: I don't know.
10: Are they cheaper than ours?
13: $36.
10: What? Whoa.
11: All right, I want to cut now. Never mind.
13: Damn.
11: I want to cut. I thought they were like 10 bucks.
10: That's expensive.
9: Oh, no. I want her to charge a little more.
10: That's an expensive ass deal.
13: She's also selling shirts with Disney characters on them too.
10: Oh,
13: that could be a problem.
10: Okay, yeah, Disney'll step in.
9: I can't help her with those.
13: That's a copyright infringement.
9: But if she wants to sell the I Love Elvis Duran in the Morning Show shirts for $36, it's an Etsy account.
10: Yeah.
9: Then, you know, okay. I'll keep an eye on it. But, you know, whatever.
10: It's like when I used to do children's birthday parties and the place I worked for didn't want to pay for the rights. So when somebody would want, like, Rapunzel to come, they would ask for, we want the princess with the long hair. Like,
9: Right.
10: Wink, wink. Like, yeah, wink, wink. Like, they wouldn't give them the names, you know?
9: Do you have that? Do you have Joanne on the phone?
0: Yeah.
9: Is Nate not listening today? Nate.
0: Yes.
9: Do you have Joanne on the phone?
0: Yes.
9: Wait, yes. Why are we having a communication issue, you and me? Hello?
0: It's here.
9: Why, no, you're not even looking at me. I'm like, you're
0: I'm
9: not,
0: looking
9: you're...
0: at my screen.
10: Oh. Oh, do you guys so see sassy. What I'm saying? He's sassy him, pants.
13: By the I way, she's if, on the air. I've been listening to you for the past 30
9: I
13: seconds.
9: I asked him if she was on the phone, and he really didn't even answer me.
0: I'm I thought like, you were what? Asking Scary.
9: No, you're my go-to guy. You're my guy.
0: Okay. Joanne is on the phone. She's live with you now.
9: Okay, thank you.
2: Hi, Joanne.
9: So,
2: hi, how are you?
9: I'm doing fine. So you went on to this boutique's website, and you bought this shirt. It was $36 worth, right? Was it $36 when you bought it, too?
2: Yes, it was.
10: That's so expensive.
2: And what it was the Elvis Duran fan page, and it said, Mr. Michael Oppenheimer is my favorite telemarketer.
10: Oh.
9: Wait, there's another shirt for Mr. Michael Oppenheimer?
10: Wow. Hold on. Wow. How many of these exist?
11: Scary's owed a cut on that.
13: Well, that's my character that and I put on the phone taps.
10: Miss Moshkalopsis is feeling a little left out right now. I'm just saying. She's an old lady. Have some respect.
9: All right. Okay. So $36 for the I Love Elvis Duran Morning Show shirt. Is the Michael Oppenheimer shirt the same price? I didn't see that on the list.
2: So my question was it okay that I bought it?
9: Okay.
10: Oh, sure.
9: Everyone else on the show is butthurt over it, but it's my name basically. I don't. Should I have a problem with this? I don't have a problem with it.
10: I'm okay with it.
9: Look, you know, I don't. But on the other hand, I don't want to set an example where everyone's going to come up with the Elvis Duran shirt. You know, and also, you know, all these people who are selling on Etsy and you know these online people, I don't want them to think that they can start. Like ripping people off and get away with it, you know. So I don't want to set a bad example there, but at the same time, I'm flattered that she did and it's a great design.
10: Yeah,
9: She did a great job.
10: Thank you.
9: I mean, I'm assuming it's a she. I don't know. Did you actually talk to this person, or you just ordered off mail order?
2: I just ordered it. I haven't gotten it yet.
9: Oh.
10: Mm.
9: Oh. Okay. Well, let's keep an eye on that because
2: yes, I will.
9: Yeah, how
2: and
9: long
2: I
9: ago
2: also
9: did...
2: sent Danielle's husband a shirt. This is our thing.
9: Say that again,
2: I
9: your phone.
2: I'm sorry, I sent Danielle's husband, Sheldon, a shirt that said, I am the Squirrel King.
10: Oh, yes, he got that. I am the Squirrel King shirt. Thank you very much.
9: Oh, cool.
2: You're very welcome.
9: I never see him wear it.
10: He loves
9: wait
10: it.
9: A minute. Hold on. Joanne, how long ago did you order the Elvis Duran Morning Show shirt from this person?
2: About a week ago, maybe a couple of days ago.
9: Okay, so it still hasn't had time to arrive. All right.
10: Yeah.
9: Will you let us know if you don't receive it? I'd like to know more about that.
2: Of course, I can send it to you guys if you want.
9: Oh, no.
10: No.
9: It's okay. But no. I appreciate you letting us know, though. I very much. Yeah, I saw this shirt online weeks ago, and I thought I was very impressed, and I realized I don't know who's making money off of us. But it's okay. All right. Listen, thanks for listening to us, Joanne. You go have a great day. Enjoy your shirt when it gets there, okay?
2: Okay, thank you very much. Have a nice day.
9: Okay, bye-bye. Yeah, okay, it's illegal. I mean, so is speeding, you know? I speed all the time in my car.
10: Right?
9: What's scary?
13: Somebody came up with a great idea in the text message. They say that they think that this woman should donate the profits of these shirts to the phone tap fund.
9: Well,
10: oh,
13: free money phone tap.
9: Well, I can think of much more worthy organizations that need our money. No offense.
13: Okay.
10: But, Scary, you were wearing a shirt the other day that said Michael Oppenheimer is my favorite telemarketer.
13: That's the shirt that she spoke of. Yeah, they sent one to me. It has my name on the shirt, a.k.a. Scary Jones. So I don't know. Yeah.
9: Are they selling them?
13: Yeah. It's right there next to the Elvis Duran shirt.
9: Does it bother you that they're selling a shirt with your character's name on there and you're not getting a penny off of it?
13: At first I was a little taken aback by it, but you're actually softening the blow and you're actually making it a good case, Elvis. I'm actually less offended the fact that you're not offended because I'm part of your brand, see? Now she's coming out with a whole line of shirts, apparently. She's making shirts about everybody on the show, so it's each individual person up to their, you know, to each his own, right?
9: I will tell you this. iHeart could have a problem with it, but yeah. I don't know. I haven't heard from him. What's up?
3: Shouldn't we at least get approval if they're making a shirt?
0: you know, about us. Shouldn't we at least get approval on that, on this bootleg merchandise?
9: Look, if it was offensive or if it was really not tasteful at all, we would sick the dogs on them. I have no problem doing that. But I don't see a problem. I think it looks like a nice shirt. It looks good and okay, you know?
3: Yeah. I would have thought it came from us. She's doing a good job.
9: No, actually, it's better than the crap we put out. Yeah. I think her shirt's much better than anything. No, I'm kidding. I will tell you, there was one year we did a Z100 concert out at Nassau Coliseum on Long Island. And when we were leaving, there were these guys out in the parking lot selling Z100 shirts. And they were

0: Yeah. They were much cooler than the ones we were selling inside. So I bought one. I'm like, I'll buy one.
1: Scotty used to go out there, and he used to be like the patrol for that. He would go and he would take the shirts away from all the bootleggers and yell at them. And,
0: really?
1: And,
0: I wish I would have known that. I think I spent $30. I bought our own bootleg shirt. It was a rainbow shirt. It was really cool. All right, so who is ripping us off today? How are you going to rip us off? We want to hear from you now. you want to start a new Elvis Duran Morning Show line of what? Name it, you know?
2: Would you be offended, Elvis, if she started printing copies of your book, Where Do I Begin, and selling those?
0: Well, see, those books actually belong to Simon Schuster. They would have a big problem with that.
3: Yeah.
0: I only get a little teeny tiny piece of that. Anyway, so what about... Okay, Nate. Yeah. Nate needs to have like a blood-spattered shirt.
1: Yeah.
4: That says what? I'm not a murderer?
1: Yes, no, totally.
0: Nate is a murderer.
4: See, I wouldn't approve of that because, you know, I'm not a murderer. And then she's having random people walking around with that shirt that says I'm a murderer. She's perpetuating this myth.
0: What would Danielle's shirt be? Like just curse words.
1: Yeah.
5: Or I steal bananas from the grocery store.
1: No, I don't do that anymore. What is your hang up on the bananas?
0: What about Gandhi? What's Gandhi's shirt going to say? Gandhi, what kind of shirt would you have?
1: It's just a picture of her token up, I think.
3: Yeah, I'll take that. That's fine.
5: Or every animal in the world and Gandhi in the middle of them all.
3: Yes, like Noah's Ark, like Farangi said. Hello.
0: Anyway, not offended, but not yet. We're gonna monitor this situation. Oh, what's that scary?
2: On what? Naughty Cookie Box, they're selling Hello Lady Penis Cookies.
0: Oh. All right.
3: The heck is Naughty Cookie Box?
1: I want one!
5: Naughty Cookie Box. I want to go there.
0: Uncle Johnny could have a problem with Hello Lady Penis Cookies.
2: They are! Look at this!
0: Isn't that funny? I don't know. It's kind of funny. I was just thinking, like, the things in this world that set me off and things that don't. Maybe I should reverse those. Maybe the things that I should be mad at and I'm not, I should be mad at, you know, and the things that I do get mad at, I should just let them go.
6: 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I listen every single day to you guys.
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2: So the weirdest thing happened 3 days ago. I get a call from an old friend saying, hey, your dad's best friend wants to talk to you. May I give him your phone number? I mean, sure. Mr. Smith.
3: Yeah.
2: So Mr. Smith calls me and we talk. My dad, you know, God rest his soul. We were talking about him and some memories. So I kept calling him Mr. Smith. He said, you know, you can call me by my first name. I don't know his first name. I'm still calling my parents' friends Mr. and Mrs.
3: Yes. But
2: same. No, it feels illegal.
3: Yeah.
2: It feels like I'm breaking the law if I call them by their first name. Do you know what I'm saying?
3: I even do that with some of my friends, like my girlfriends. My friend Karen, it's Mr. and Mrs. Martinelli. It's always been since college. And I that's what I call them. I don't call them by their first names. You know, it's weird.
4: I think it is illegal. Like, I think if my parents heard me call somebody by their first name, they might swat me in the back of the head still.
2: Mila, stop.
4: Yes. Who are you talking to?
2: Okay. I mean, but Danielle, I mean, no offense.
3: Yeah.
2: You're a mother of two and, you know. Yeah. You technically could be a grandmother. You know that, right?
3: I swear to gosh, I will, please, bite your damn tongue.
2: Well, I'm talking about just where you are on the age spectrum, okay?
3: Yeah, I guess I could be.
2: But you're still calling the Martinellis Mr. and Mrs. Martinelli.
3: I do. But you know what? I do that with my teachers, too. Like, one of my music teachers from high school, his name is Dr. DeZick. His first name is Jonathan. So now, at this point in my age, he tells me, call me Jonathan. I go, I can't. You're still Dr.
2: It's illegal.
4: Sorry,
3: and
4: no.
3: He's like, no, I'm Jonathan now. I go, no, you're not.
2: There's a list of things that we're coming up with that feel illegal. There was
3: right,
2: that
3: it does.
2: One. What else was there, Gandhi?
4: Oh, if you ever have water in your car, like a bottle of water, and you just want to dump it out, dumping it out the window, even though it's just water, feels illegal. I had to do it the other day, and I was panicking the whole time.
2: Right.
4: I wanted to be like, yeah. It's just water. It's just water, I swear.
2: Hey, here's another one. If you're driving on the street and you see a Tesla, do you look inside to see if they're touching the steering wheel or if the car's driving them? Because I'm telling you right now, if I had a Tesla and I didn't have my hands on the wheel, I would feel like I'm doing something illegal. There's another one.
4: Right. Okay.
2: Anyway. Froggy.
5: Yes.
2: What have you done recently that feels illegal? Maybe you shouldn't say it on the air. Never mind.
5: Oh, yeah. Yeah, I don't want to get into that.
2: Yeah, straight, Nate. What's up?
6: This morning I did this. There was a police car, and he was driving like 25 at a 30. I'm like, can I just pass him? And I passed him. But it felt illegal.
2: Yeah, you felt like it was illegal.
6: Slower than the speed limit.
3: I feel like I am guilty of a million things anytime a police officer is behind me. And I'm like, I didn't do anything wrong, but I feel like I did. Like,
2: your pulse races.
3: Yes, it's awful.
2: Right. Yeah, Frog.
5: I was at a home improvement store the other day, and I bought two little small items, and they were very, very cheap. I think they were 97 cents, but there was no scan on them. And I went through the, self-checkout line. And so I told the lady that was there, I said, hey, there's no scan on these. They were 97 cents a piece. And she looked at them. She goes, well, they're free today. She threw them in the bag and told me to leave.
3: Oh, but I felt
5: like I was stealing.
2: You were.
4: You are?
5: But no, I'm not stealing. Once actually, she says they're free, she works there. She's got authority.
2: You're right.
4: You're an accomplice.
2: You're right. Scary. What have you done that feels illegal but isn't?
7: On the same lines as Froggy, but going into any store and not buying anything.
3: Yes.
7: They don't have what you want. And then you're like, all right, I'm just going to walk out. And
3: yeah.
7: Then like, oh my God, I feel, they look like I'm shoplifting because I'm just walking through.
2: They don't. They don't give a crap.
5: I put my hands up like I don't have anything in my pockets. So in my hands.
2: So what, Gandhi, what, you were at the grocery store yesterday and you walked in and walked out with nothing?
4: I wanted to get a canvas. They didn't have the canvases that I want. So we just walked out. And it was like Froggy said, I wanted to walk out with my hands in the air. Like, we didn't take anything. I just didn't find what I wanted. So I'm leaving.
2: You can just like put your hands up against the wall and right. Have them come
3: wait.
2: Look like... If
3: somebody walked out of Target without a bag, that's when the police need to be called in.
4: Right.
3: There's no telling in hell.
2: That's not true. You should be able to go in. If you don't find what you want, you should be able to leave without feeling guilty. We have lost our minds.
3: There's always something in Target that you need. Something.
2: Yeah.
3: Come on.
2: Yeah, Gandhi.
4: What about like circling back for your second free sample? That feels illegal too, but I think you're allowed to.
3: Yeah.
4: They're free, right?
2: I don't think I'm ever doing free samples ever again.
4: Well, yeah.
2: What's scary?
7: How about if someone's cell phone is on the counter and all of a sudden it lights up because they get a text message and you happen to look over? You feel like you're doing something illegal by like staring at it, like trying to get information.
2: I'm just being nosy.
3: Yeah.
2: I don't feel like it. There's no chance of incarceration.
7: I feel
2: there.
7: Dirty.
2: All right. I've got Brian, line 24. Brian, what do you do that makes you feel like you've broken the law, but you haven't?
8: When we go to the hotel, I always have to take the soap and pen and paper.
2: And you, yes, actually, you feel like you're getting away with something, really?
8: I do, and the sad part is I usually never use it. I don't know why I have to take it, but there's a whole pile of it at the house.
2: It's the principle of the thing. You're in there, it's there, it's not tied down, so you're going to take it. They're lucky they still have their mattress.
5: You know, Elvis, you're guilty of this too, actually. There was a certain pen that I liked from a hotel, and you would always grab them for me and bring them to me when we were in Miami. Yeah. And you would say, I feel like I'm stealing from this hotel, and I know it's not, but I feel like I'm stealing from you, and I'm not doing it anymore.
2: And it's just a pen, just like Brian. It's a pen. Yeah. They couldn't care less. They just really
5: still have
2: like
5: them.
2: Take the pen. All right, Brian, it's okay. You're not going to jail. We're not gonna narc on you. You're good.
8: Thank you.
2: All right, have a nice day. Yes, Gandhi.
4: What about when you're checking out and they ask if you want to donate to X cause, whatever it is? Would you like to donate $1, $2? If you say no, it's the worst thing in the world. Yep. Everyone hears you say no, yep, to a dollar.
3: Right. I do
4: illegal.
3: It every time you get a, so at I. least a dollar. At least a dollar every time.
2: Well, I know, but it's most likely going to a great cause. So
3: of
2: it's,
3: course.
5: It's the way
3: of
5: they
3: course.
5: Ask. Do you want to donate to save homeless pets in need? And you're like, no, right. You
2: no.
5: bastard. Like, yeah. You sound like a jackass.
4: You totally sound horrible.
3: In one of those stores like Petco or PetSmart or something, it comes up on the screen before, oh, yeah, you check out every time.
2: And everyone, all the way back in the store, they're all watching to see what,
3: right,
2: you're going to,
3: yep,
2: do.
3: Right, and you feel like, you look around like, do-do-do, I got to push yes.
4: I heard someone say no to donating to animals, so then I donated $2 because I felt bad that the person in front of me said no. And oh. Brandon was like, get a hold of yourself. I heard her say
2: that
4: no.
2: That is not right. Or you could always say something, oh no, I gave a lot more earlier.
3: Yeah. Yes. Sure you did.
2: Oh, God, they're lining up. Line 5 is Bonnie. Hi, Bonnie.
9: Hi.
2: You actually have a career. You're in a profession that makes you feel like you're getting away with something. What do you do?
9: I deliver newspapers for a living. It's every day of the year. There's no day off. And yeah, every time I pull into somebody's driveway or if I pull up to the newspaper tube, they're looking out the window. I feel like I'm doing something illegal because it's like, okay, who's out there? And I'm,
2: yeah,
9: like,
2: why are you why in my driveway? Well, that's another,
9: right,
2: one. Do you ever turn around in someone's driveway, make a K turn, whatever it's called?
5: Yes.
2: I do it all the time, but you feel like,
5: yep,
2: I've got to hurry.
3: Oh, yeah.
2: I turn my lights off so they don't know I'm there.
3: Yep. But you, oh, whenever you pull, yeah, in, you I have to it. Say, honey, I'm home before you pull back out. That's what I say whenever
9: I
3: pull.
9: Say, I'm not saying don't make any coffee.
2: Yeah. Sorry, I'm trespassing. Have a beautiful day, Bonnie. You keep delivering papers. Thanks for keeping people informed. And I used to deliver papers. I've worked in the newspaper business for a while. And there is something, it's not, you know, you don't see it a lot now. Ink on fingers, right? You, oh, still, yeah, get that.
9: Oh, my word. I'm surprised I don't have ink poisoning.
2: I know. It's crazy.
3: Oh, wow.
2: All right. You brought back a great memory, Bonnie. Thank you. Have a great day. And thanks for listening to us.
9: All right. You too.
2: Now, line 9 is Shiv, and Shiv is actually breaking the law. Let's talk about it. Hello, Shiv. How are you?
10: Oh, good morning, guys. It's an honor to be on your show today.
2: Well, it's an honor to have you, even though you could be convicted for your awful, heinous crime. Tell everyone
10: well,
2: what you do.
10: Well, you know, I'm pretty sure I'm not the only one in this whole world that did it, but, you know, I do feel guilty, even though I don't even buy the damn grapes in the long run.
2: So you take grapes at the grocery store?
10: No, well, not necessarily take it, but I actually taste the grapes, you know, before you purchase them. You want to know, you know, exactly.
3: Yeah,
10: hello.
3: Flavor. How do you know if they're sweet or not? I
2: no.
3: agree with you.
2: Danielle does it all the time.
10: There you
2: Danielle,
10: go.
2: Danielle
3: Thank
2: has
3: you.
2: Admitted this for years, Shiv. You're not alone. I wouldn't do it now because people have been
3: no.
2: touching them, you know?
3: No. But I used to do it because why would I buy grapes if they taste like crap? Like, I
5: but
3: want the good
5: stealing.
3: Stuff.
5: But you are stealing because they,
3: one
5: yes, it is.
3: Grape. It's
5: it doesn't
3: one
5: matter.
3: Grape.
5: Okay. Over the time of your life, all those grapes, that's at least one full bag of grapes.
3: Okay,
5: and they sell
3: fine.
5: Them by weight.
3: Because you're so innocent.
5: No, I don't steal grapes or bananas from grocery stores.
4: You have accomplices right, telling you to take them.
2: Shiv, we love you anyway. No matter what you steal, you're always going to be our guy, okay?
3: Yeah.
10: Thank you. I just want to tell you guys that I listen to you every morning. I'm actually on my way to Brookville Center for Children's Services. I'm a preschool teacher. So your humor in the morning definitely gets me going. So
2: thank you for what you do.
10: There's not a lot of males. There's not a lot of males in the preschool game. So I do appreciate you guys taking my call.
2: And as you should be appreciated as well, Shiv. We love you. Thank you for listening to us. Thank you so much.
10: Thank you, man. Have a great day, guys.
2: You too. One more call. Nate is like a call machine. He's putting all these calls through. He never does this. Hey, Crystal, line 13. Hello, Crystal. What's going on?
11: Hello, lady.
2: Hello, lady.
3: Hello.
11: I always feel guilty when I call into work. If I'm actually sick, I feel like I should be there.
2: No, never feel guilty. I'm never, even when I pretend to be sick, I don't feel guilty. Just do it. It's okay.
11: I can't help it.
2: It's okay. But it goes back to when you were a kid, when you had sick days or you played hooky from school, you felt like you were missing out on something and you were doing something wrong. You'll lose that. Right around 40 years old, you'll stop feeling that way.
11: Well, I'll look forward to that.
2: Thank you, Crystal. You're fine. Have a beautiful day. Thanks for listening to us, okay?
11: You too, guys. Love you guys.
2: Love you more. Straight eight.
6: Actually, that made me think of one time you called in sick, Elvis, and I'm like, he doesn't sound sick. But I didn't want to call you out on it because you're the boss. I'm like, I'm not going to say, are you really sick? Because you said you were sick. And we hosted the show without you that day.
2: Okay, question. What is sick?
6: Here's the thing. I don't mind if you say, hey, I just want the day off or whatever. I mean, I'm fine with that. But if you're pretending to be sick.
2: I think you know me well enough. If I just wanted the day off, I would have said that.
6: Oh, you've done that before.
2: I don't care.
6: Yeah. No, I would never. So maybe you were sick that time.
2: You know, sometimes you can be sick and you don't sound sick because not every body sickness is connected to the sound of your voice.
6: Yeah.
12: Check it out.
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4: Gandhi blew a zerbert on her boyfriend the other day.
5: I did.
4: And he didn't like it. See, I never heard the word zerbert until you told this story. Danielle and I called it a raspberry.
5: It's a raspberry.
4: You,
5: yeah.
4: You do this.
5: Wait, yeah.
4: I can do it on my arm. Hold on.
5: Yeah.
6: Oh, good.
4: And I can also do the lips below, and it makes this noise.
5: Yeah.
4: That's called blowing a raspberry. But you've heard zerbert. But by the way, the word zerbert was actually invented on the Cosby Show. Did you know that?
5: Wow. I did not know that. I had just always been told it was a zerbert. And then Nate told me that it was invented by, you know.
6: Yeah, I think he was given Rudy or maybe Theo a zerbert. I can't remember.
5: Oh, right. Well,
7: we gotta give him a zerbert.
8: That's a little different nowadays.
7: We gotta give him a zerbert.
6: He's a little pudding with it.
5: And it was the funniest moment maybe of my whole year because he is extremely ticklish. Like ticklish to the point that if you brush up against him, he'll jump. So when I gave him a little zerbert, he screamed at the top of his lungs and then started cackling and he couldn't stop. He was laughing so hard he was crying and he said, "Don't you ever do that again." But it was through laughter and tears. So that's all I want is a subscription for one zerbert a month.
4: Really? The
5: just
4: permission.
5: One.
4: Can I mean, I can
5: that?
4: See that. Oh, guess what, honey? Today's Zerbert Day. Oh, no.
5: Oh, man. We've been negotiating the terms of it. So he said, "I'm not getting one a month, but I could get one that I can deliver in public or private, but only one." And I said, "No, I want 12 in private."
4: Yeah. Oh. I don't think you're asking for too much. Scary, I need an opening. A bed opening.
6: Oh, is it time?
4: Bed opener. Yes. It is time. I want to hear everyone blow a Zerbert.
6: A Zerbert?
4: Oh. And let's have a competition. You can use any body part on your body. Welcome to blow a Zerbert. Or welcome to blow a raspberry.
5: Yeah. Mm-hmm.
4: Or you can call it blow a fart on your body part.
6: Okay.
4: All right. Froggy's pulling his sleeves up. He's ready for competition.
5: Yep.
6: I'm ready to go.
4: I think the key is to make sure your lips are wet and the surface is sort of moist.
5: Okay.
4: All right. All right. Looks like everyone's going to use their arm. We'll start with you, Froggy.
5: Scary.
4: What do you what?
6: I'm licking my arm.
5: He just licked his arm like a puppy. Right. Like licked
4: it. All right. Okay.
6: I gotta get it.
4: Froggy, blow your raspberry first. Go.
6: Oh wow.
8: All you right. Better get that checked. I don't know.
4: Go, Danielle. Okay, here's Danielle's.
5: Okay, wait.
4: Okay. All right, Scary. See, you're all using your arms. I have a different technique. Go, Gandhi.
6: I'm sure you do.
4: Wow. That's a tuba. All right, come on, straight Nate. Blow.
6: I'm going to blow you all away. You ready?
4: Oh, you're doing the same way I do it. This is the one where you put your palms together and move them, your hands up your face. Okay, hold on.
5: Okay.
6: Why your face is so red? That's good.
5: This should not be as fun as it is. Tugboat's coming.
6: Elvis, when's the last time you blew a raspberry?
4: Just then.
6: Before that.
8: Very funny. You tried
4: I don't know
8: that
4: what that
8: one.
4: Means. I'm trying to figure out what that means, Froggy. Anyway, so there you go.
6: Huh.
4: I know, huh?
5: I'm telling you, if you guys know a ticklish person and you haven't done it in a while, go give them a Zerbert or a raspberry, whatever you want to call it. It will make your day.
8: Wait, do we have a prize that we could give, like, the best raspberry?
3: I think Elvis wins, hands down.
8: No, not you, like a listener. Like, we have two listeners competing. Okay, Elvis.
4: What? I'm having too much fun.
8: We have two listeners competing, and then we give a good prize. Do we have
4: a good
8: prize? All
4: right, get Letitia on the phone, line 24.
5: Yes, we could call it Who Blew It Better.
4: Letitia, how are you?
9: Hi, I'm great. How are you guys?
4: Doing well. Okay, so Gandhi grew up hearing the word was Zerbert, but you're saying it was from the Cosby Show when you were growing up, right? You remember that episode?
9: Yeah. Yes, absolutely. Rudy asked the dad, I won't say his name because I know how people feel about him.
4: Bill Cosby.
9: How do you pronounce these letters? And it was like Z-R-B-R-T or something like that. And he said Zerbert.
4: Yeah, it's Z-R-B-T-T, Zerbert.
9: Yeah. And then he did it on her face or her arm or whatever, and that's how Zerbert was born.
4: All right. Well, let me hear you blow one. What are we calling this, Gandhi?
5: Zerbert.
4: No,
5: who blew it better?
4: Yeah, who blew it better? All right.
9: Okay.
4: Let's go into competition, you and me. All right, Letitia, blow your Zerbert.
9: Okay.
4: Oh my God. What? It's an elephant. Dude, that was scary.
5: It was like a beagle.
4: I feel like I'm in South Africa and they're coming through the forest at me. Here come the elephants. Okay, do it again.
9: Okay.
8: Wow.
4: I think you win. Hit the music.
8: Yeah. Yay!
3: Wow.
4: All right, you know what you get to do? You get to spin the wheel for 500 or 500.
9: No freaking way.
4: So it's either going to land. It's going to land on $500 or five pair of Mack Weldon underwear. We had a problem last time where it stuck in between. We had to give away both prizes, either 500 or 500s, and it stuck again in the middle.
8: Yay!
4: You won both. You won $500 and five pair of Mack Weldon underwear.
8: Yay!
4: Absolutely.
9: No freaking way.
4: Go to MackWeldon.com/Elvis and use the promo code Elvis for 20% off our favorite men's essentials, underwear, and $500 on the way. Thank you for listening to us, Letitia. Thanks for blowing your Zerbert on in front of millions of people.
9: Thank you, guys. I have been a big fan since the days of Elvis and Elliot. I'm originally from the Bronx, Danielle. Woo-hoo.
8: Yeah, what's
4: there
8: up?
4: You go.
9: And I love you guys. I did not expect this. I almost didn't answer the call.
4: I know. Look at that. You won $500, five pair of underwears, and you farted on the radio. What a day.
10: Don't answer the phone, Elvis Duran. The Elvis Duran phone tap.
4: All right, Danielle, set it up.
8: All right, so Mitchell wants to phone tap his dad. So I call as his new girlfriend, and I'm asking for his location because I think he's cheating on me. And then I kind of cross the line with dad a little bit.
5: Oh,
3: kind of. Yeah, we'll be the judge of that.
8: Hey, is Mitchell around?
11: Who's this?
8: This is his girlfriend, Rebecca.
11: Hi, Rebecca. He's working right now.
8: So are you just covering for him? Like, are you just telling me that he's working when he's really cheating on me?
11: No, he's working right now. What do you need? Can I help you with something?
8: Well, because, I mean, it just seems like he's been avoiding, like, you know, the conversation about this weekend. And then when I kept calling, he's not answering. And so when then I get you and you tell me he's working, you know, I kind of start thinking things.
11: No, come on, no, that's silly. That's crazy. I'm his father. Why would I do that? He's working.
8: Well, that's why you would do that, because you're his father, so you want to protect him. Do you know if he's working this weekend?
11: I'm not sure, to be honest with you.
8: Well, if he's working this weekend, are you available?
11: For what?
8: Well, to go away this weekend. I really wanted to go away.
11: What? Go away? What are you talking about?
8: What do you mean, what am I talking about? I'm asking you if your son can't make it. I mean, I'll take the second best.
11: No. Look, I don't know what this is all about or what kind of idea you got in your head, but I'm not going anywhere.
8: Let me just say something. I'm tracking his phone right now, and it looks like he's at Applebee's right now. So who would he be with at Applebee's?
11: I have no idea. It's probably a lunch or something. What? I don't know. I don't keep track of him every single second.
8: Nobody goes to lunch at this time of the morning. He's cheating on me with someone at Applebee's. Son of a bitch.
11: You've got problems. You sound crazy right now. What is wrong with you? Hello?
8: Please don't be mad at me.
11: What? You call me up saying all this crazy stuff. What are
8: I'm
11: you
8: just really going through a lot right now.
11: Oh, I can tell.
8: We had our first fight, and I'm, like, so paranoid that, like, he's doing something he shouldn't be doing.
11: Oh, my God. You need to work this out with my son. I don't have time for this. This is crazy.
8: Maybe if I can work it out with you, maybe things will be okay.
11: What do you mean, work it out with me?
8: In bed, you know.
11: What? Goodbye.
8: Mitchell, you there?
12: Yeah, I'm here.
8: Okay, so we're going to call your dad now, but you're going to do all the talking, okay?
12: I got this.
8: Okay, cool.
12: Hello.
13: Hey, Dad, what's up? How's it going?
12: Listen, your girlfriend Rebecca just called me. That girl is crazy. She's nuts.
13: She called
12: she
13: you?
12: She called me up looking for you. Yeah, she called me up saying all this crazy saying you're at Applebee's, she's tracking your phone, you know, you're with somebody she knows.
13: Applebee's?
12: And then she starts hitting on me, telling me.
13: Yeah, right.
12: She wants to take me away for the weekend, get me to bed, all this crazy.
13: Are you feeling all right? This sounds a little bit crazy.
12: I'm feeling just fine. She's crazy. This whole thing is crazy.
13: What do you mean she's going to take you to bed? Were you flirting with her? What is this?
12: No. Hey. She was flirting with me. She's crazy.
13: It sounds like you were talking to her for a while and, like, getting to know her a little bit.
12: No, listen. I hung up the phone because she's wasting my time, pissing me off, talking all this crazy stuff. She called
13: you
12: back.
13: You hung up on my girlfriend?
12: Hell yeah, I hung up on your girlfriend. You should hang up on her, too.
8: What about a threesome? I mean, that might work.
12: What? Who's it?
8: It's Danielle from Elvis Duran on the Morning Show, and your son was phone tapping you.
12: No, this is not. Okay, no, stop.
13: It's
12: Hold
13: a prank call, Dad.
12: Jesus Christ. Oh, my God.
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3: I don't know. Maybe I'm too polite.
4: Why?
3: When I speak to my smart speaker, when I talk to her, my Echo, I'm always polite.
4: Oh,
3: I always say please.
4: Yeah. I abuse mine.
3: You do? Why are you abusing your smart speaker?
4: Because she never does the things I want her to do, and she doesn't answer the right way. And when I ask her to play a song, she tries to sell it to me.
3: Well, I know, but she's programmed to do that.
4: Yeah,
3: she's
4: not.
3: It's you should yell at the people who program her if you think about it. But what you're doing is you're being rude to Alexa. Sorry, I didn't turn everyone's Alexa on. I'm sorry. I did it again. Sorry.
4: It's a robot. It has no feelings.
3: It has no feelings.
5: I do that.
3: Froggy, you're yelling at your Echo?
5: Oh yeah, I'll curse it out sometimes.
4: Yeah.
5: And the responses that you get, they go along with whatever you said to it.
4: Kinda.
5: Like, please don't speak to me that way, or I don't like that type of tone, or
4: you
5: I don't
4: see,
5: like
4: so
5: when you
4: do
5: talk
4: make
5: like
4: it feel bad.
5: Yeah.
3: Well, it's programmed to make you think it feels bad.
4: Right.
3: It doesn't feel bad. It feels nothing.
4: Exactly.
5: And no
4: I
5: feelings.
4: Feel like I'm being played. Don't play me.
5: No.
4: Just
5: no.
4: Do what I want you to do.
6: I just want you.
3: But you're not being played. It's a computer.
4: Right. Faking sad. Faking.
3: Well, I know, but you're yelling at it. You're abusing it. It's not healthy for you is what I'm trying to say.
4: It might not be, but she starts it when she doesn't do what I want.
5: Right. I only do it when she doesn't do what I say do, which
4: right.
5: is what she's supposed
6: See,
5: to do.
6: I look at it this way. I feel if you kill her with kindness, maybe she'll do what
5: no.
6: you want.
4: No, she
5: no.
4: won't.
6: And I feel like when you are nasty to her, there's like something in there that says, you know what? Bleep you. I'm not going to do nothing you want now.
3: Yeah.
6: That's what I think. That's how I think.
3: What's scary?
7: It is healthy. It's called venting, and you're expelling all your negative energy so you could be like, ah. It's like when it rains and there's a thunderstorm and then it's nice afterwards.
3: Then, go do a push-up. You know what I'm saying? Go jog.
4: The other day I told her I was going to throw her out the window. I was like, try me again. Mm. I swear, you will go out of this window.
5: Oh, I call mine the B word when she doesn't do what I say. I'm like, listen, bitch, this is what I said do.
4: Yeah.
3: Oh, Lord, listen to what you're saying. Mm. Here's my thing with like the Echo or the Google Home, whatever. Kids are learning how to just bark orders.
4: Oh.
3: Blah, blah, blah. Turn on blah, blah, blah. No, you need to learn how to communicate with people, and you can practice with that little speaker, but I don't know.
4: That's
3: a
4: good point. If you want to be a good human, be nice to your smart speaker.
3: Who screams at their smart speaker? I want to hear from you.
5: Yeah. I yelled at mine last night.
3: Why? Why are you?
5: Because I wanted to hear Alexa. Oh, I shouldn't have said that, but play Electric Blue by Ice House. I just wanted to hear that song. And then it comes back with, I found 43 ways to cook a hard-boiled egg. And they're like, nobody wanted to know that.
3: By the way, you know what you just did? If someone's listening to us on their Echo, you just turned us all off.
4: Yeah.
3: And now they're playing that stupid song.
5: I'm sorry about that, but...
8: I think you want to hear the song Baby Shark?
9: Yeah.
8: Play the song Baby Shark, right?
9: Yes.
8: I didn't catch that. Was that play the song Baby Shark?
9: Okay, stop doing that, Alexa.
8: I think you are asking for the song Baby Shark. Is that right?
9: Yes, it is right.
8: Was that play the song Baby Shark?
9: Yes. Okay. Alexa, stop. Stop that.
3: All right. So
4: he's ticking off the kid. It's not okay.
3: Stop screaming at your smart speaker.
4: Yeah.
3: Text me now, 55100. I want to hear how awful it is for you. Hello, Aaron.
10: Hello.
3: Oh, so Aaron, you're being very polite to us. Are you polite to your Echo, to Alexa as well?
10: I am. You know, any smart device that I have, I always just make sure to say thank you after, you know, it vacuums or after, you know, it finds what I want just because, you know, just in case one day.
3: Yeah, no, you don't.
4: In case one day. She's worried about an uprising.
3: No, you never know. You know, they're saying that.
10: You never know.
3: That artificial intelligence it's being improved it's improved upon every day.
4: I agree with you.
3: Yeah, I say be nice. Kill them with kindness, Aaron. You're right.
10: Exactly. You might as well just be nice, right?
3: So do you have a Roomba in your house?
10: Yes, I do.
3: And so when Roomba vacuums the living room, do you actually say, thank you, Roomba?
10: I do, and I know it sounds silly, but, you know, it doesn't take long to do it, so I just say thank you when it's done.
3: You know what? I think that's a very, very great way of looking at it. We should always be in practice of saying thank you and being grateful, even

0: even if it's a silly speaker.
1: I agree. Mm.
2: I don't know. I feel like you need to assert your dominance. Let it know who's in charge.
0: It doesn't know.
2: Needs to know.
1: It's a robot.
0: Doesn't know. It doesn't know. All right, Aaron. Thank you. Thank you very much. I happen to agree with you. I agree. Because you never know. One day, they're going to rule the world.
2: Right, and I want it to be scared of me. Not like, oh, this is my friend. I'll be able to just take her over. No, I want them to be like, this one's going to be a problem.
0: Hi, Lisa.
3: Hi.
0: Lisa says that her Alexa has attitude problems.
1: Oh.
3: Yes.
0: Now, how do you know that? It's just a computer.
3: You know, we have three Alexa. We have three of them in our house.
0: Right.
3: We have one in the living room, and then we have one in the kids' room.
0: Right.
3: Well, the one in the living room we've had the longest. And you ask her to play a song, and she's like, no. And then she'll turn around and be like, fine, whatever.
2: See, not under my roof.
0: She's going through her terrible teens.
2: Yeah.
0: But the other ones,
3: the
0: other ones work just fine, right?
3: Church.
0: Yeah.
3: Huh?
0: The other ones work just fine, right?
3: Yeah, the other ones are fine. But, you know, the one in the living room, we ask her for, like, play Ryan up church. She's like, no.
0: All right.
2: Just says no.
0: No.
1: She's got a mind of her own. How unruly.
3: Yes.
1: You're raising a very nice teenager.
3: It's so funny. I'll sit and listen to her, and if you tell her to do something, she's like, no.
1: Wow. Right.
3: Wow. She'll say something. We're like, fine, whatever.
0: Well, she's defective. There's a problem with her programming.
2: Call the cops.
0: Oh, God. Thank you, Lisa. Alexa has an attitude problem.
2: She said no.
0: Hello, Mandy.
4: Hi, Elvis. Hey, guys.
0: Mandy. So if you and if your husband gets into a fight with the Google Home, you actually side with the Google Home and you yell at your husband, right?
4: Yes, I do. You don't have to be rude. You do not need to be rude. If someone is rude to you, you just smile and say, well, that's how you feel. You don't have to get rude back. There's no need.
1: See, that's what I say. I say it's like a life lesson, you know, how you treat your Google Home or that other thing. That's a life lesson, how you treat other people.
4: It is, and this is a fight that we have day in and day out in the real world, in our home, with Google.
0: Well, Mandy, so, I mean, your husband, what is he yelling at the Google Home? What's he, like, how's he talking to it?
4: Well, I don't like to say those words.
0: All right.
4: I do, but I don't want to get hung up on.
0: All right. Okay, good. All right. Well, Mandy, you stick to your guns. No, we should try to practice being polite, even with artificial intelligence. Seriously. Thank you very much.
5: 2. Wash the car. Now leave me alone and stop asking me these stupid questions. Get a life. You're looser.
1: Looser.
0: You're looser.
1: You're looser.
2: See, she's not even grammatically correct.
0: Hello, is this Brittany?
6: This is.
0: So your aunt was drinking.
6: Yep.
0: And what happened?
6: So my aunt had a little too much wine, and she was upset that we insulted Alexa.
1: Oh.
6: She had never seen one before. She's a little older. So we were explaining to her how it works, and we were showing her. And, you know, as the night went on, if we didn't ask Alexa politely, she would cry. And then when she would ask for songs, she would ask very kindly and whisper, please, could you play this song by so-and-so?
1: That's very sweet.
0: It is sweet. But you know what? She's got a point. Wouldn't you rather be, even though it's just a computer, it doesn't care if you're mean or happy or sad or whatever.
2: Right.
0: Would it be better just on your own to just practice kindness?
1: Yes.
7: But don't say thank you after they do something, because it doesn't hear you. Because it doesn't hear you. And then you have to say, hey, a blank, thank you.
1: Right.
7: No,
1: that's an,
0: I'm sorry, what's that, Danielle?
1: What's wrong with saying, hey, blank, thank you?
0: Nothing.
7: No, it's an extra step that's not needed.
0: Froggy. Yeah. It is needed just for you. It has nothing to do with her.
1: Right.
0: It's just in daily, it's good to practice being kind. Why is everyone looking at me like I'm out of my mind?
1: I say
7: thank you when I'm speaking to a human being. When I'm talking to Alexa, no thank you.
2: I just think it's a plot. These things are trying to play us. And I see what they're doing, and I'm not buying into it.
1: I am waiting, however, when I'm driving and it tells me go this direction and I do the wrong thing. I still wait for it to say, hey, dumbass!
7: Right.
1: Take a left!
2: I was about to do that.
8: Please make a YouTube if safe.
1: Yeah. You know what it's really thinking.
0: I know this text message. It says, our Alexa's an idiot. never knows the answers, but Siri knows everything.
8: Yes, another week.
0: And here we go, into the day.
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2: This is the Hollywood Five. I'm JC Chavez. This week, we need to issue a laughter warning. We got three comedians on the show. Marlon Wayans, Andy Richter, and Nate Bargatze. Plus, we're going to be talking with Dr. Pimple Popper about some gross and captivating stuff. My wife loves. It's all coming up this weekend on the Hollywood Five.
3: Hollywood Five.
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2: This is the Hollywood Five. I'm JC Chavez, and joining me on the phone right now is Dr. Pimple Popper. She literally is my wife's favorite follow on Instagram. So how are you doing, Dr. Sandra Lee?
3: Oh, great.
2: So this is season two of Dr. Pimple Popper breaking out on Lifetime. New episodes on Mondays. And you're doing something different for season two.
3: Yeah.
2: You're going to let us into your life a little bit more behind the scenes.
3: Not really something I plan to do. But, you know, I think that your wife may know that I had a stroke. You know,
2: yes.
3: She's an OG. That I had a stroke. And it was actually happened while I was taping the show. Mm-hmm. So that was a big deal. And that actually made it sort of part of the storyline of the entire show. And, you know, I'm normally a pretty private person. I don't really talk about my personal life. The drama is really in the patients. But I think that this actually was a blessing in disguise because it really kind of allows me to kind of highlight stroke awareness. And I can talk about this now because thankfully I'm so much better. It's been 6 months. But in the beginning, it's really scary. And I was really lucky that the network and production allowed me a little break to kind of recuperate. And, you know, there's PTSD with that, too. Like, can you do the things that you normally do? Can you speak the same way? Can you do surgery the same way? So well, you'll see all of that.
2: Did you notice the first time, or was it somebody in your office that realized something?
3: No, I mean, it was only me. Everybody was thinking I was just being, you know, annoying and crazy and tired. And because it was at the end of the day, and yeah. I was like, I don't feel right. People were mentioning that I was saying that. I don't really remember that. And I got like this weird hot flash, which I don't really get. So I was like, what is happening? And the problem for me was that it was nighttime and I had to work the next day. I had 3 more days of seeing patients for the show. And I was like, I just need to get home and get some food and go to sleep. That's all I really wanted to do. So hopefully I can get other people to do that by kind of sharing my story.
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1: Welcome back to the Hollywood 5. I'm JC Chavez. Got a few more minutes with Dr. Pimple Popper. She's on the phone with us right now. Have you always been one of those people that just loves to pop pimples?
2: Absolutely not. Oh. No, I was not. Yes, I am not a popaholic. I kind of joke that I'm a born-again popaholic because I get it. I get why people like it now. But I never really, like, you know, was inclined to, like, pop, you know, remove my patients' blackheads. But it's just that I posted it on social media like 10 years ago. I posted a blackhead extraction of one of my patients, and I got this huge response, either people loving it or absolutely grossed out by it. But either way, they kind of tagged their friends, and it grew from there. I mean, how does it go from you popping blackheads and whiteheads to suddenly having a TV show? I mean, I think it's insane.
1: Now, here's the thing. You don't just do pimple popping, though, right, Dr. Lisa? Like, sometimes you have to drain huge things.
2: We use that word kind of broadly, pimple popping, yes. I mean, the lucky thing for me really is that I'm a dermatologic surgeon, so I can do a lot of these surgical popping kind of things. So, and they really challenged me, certainly on the show. We're doing some pretty big popping cases. So, yeah, we do really gigantic pimples, I guess you could say.
1: Dr. Lee, I know you're a professional, but some of this stuff has to gross you out. Do you ever gag or do you get sick to your stomach?
2: No, I don't, but I have certainly with, like, diarrhea or vomit or something.
1: But not with these things.
2: But I think that I train myself and my staff. I feel like they know that we do not react, like, if something smells really bad or something looks really, because that's really important to us that we don't make somebody feel embarrassed. They're already embarrassed with what they have. Yeah. I mean, look, I think it's worse to be a colorectal surgeon.
1: Thank you, Dr. Sandra Lee. And make sure you watch Dr. Pimple Popper. It's a must. Must follow and must watch on TV.
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2: All the lights and the cameras and the action.
3: Welcome back to the Hollywood Five. I'm JC Chavez. Joining me for this next story is someone who votes in every local election like a good American. It's producer Trey.
4: It's been a minute since we've talked about Charlie Sheen on this show, but his ex-wife, Brooke Mueller, is about to get a lot of money in back unpaid child support. She's about to get $500,000. So he's going to give her $250,000 this week, and then he owes her another $250,000 before September 1st. But that actually is a lot less than she was seeking. She claims he owes her $15 million in unpaid child support, but that has been dropped down all the way to $500,000.
2: Hollywood Five.
3: Coming up next, we got Andy Richter from Arrested Development and Dancing with the Stars joining us to talk about being in the most successful movie of the year, Obsession.

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1: This is The Hollywood Five. I'm JC Chavez, and we are lucky enough to have Andy Richter joining us right now on the phone. He's one of the stars in Obsession, which is the most successful movie of 2026 so far. What's going on, Andy?
2: Hi there.
1: All right, Andy, this movie has made 10 times the money it cost to make. Did you see this little independent movie called Obsession taking off like a rocket?
2: Well, my agent said that they want to give you this part in this small indie movie. And when I've done indie movies before, and you do them, you don't do them for the money. You do them just, you know, to kind of keep the plate spinning. And also, you know, I mean, I do what I do because I like making things. You know, it's nice to make money, but it's not the main thing. And there's a lot of things that you do that aren't necessarily well paying. And it was the most bananas script I had ever read in my life. And it was absolutely insane, but also really, really good and solid and airtight. And like, so I said, absolutely, mainly because I wanted to see how this thing would come out, because the script was so incredible and special and different and its own thing. And so I knew something would come from this, because, you know, you make indie movies, you go off somewhere for a couple of weeks, and, you know, it's not luxurious, but you do the work and everybody's very energetic and committed. And then they take it to a film festival and you never hear about it again.
1: Yeah.
2: That's kind of the standard, because it's very hard to get things through the pipeline. And this one, I knew something would happen. I can't say that I was surprised. I'm surprised that it has gotten bigger every weekend.
0: Hollywood Five.
1: All right, coming up next, more with Andy Richter, and we'll dive into what makes a successful Dancing with the Stars contestant.
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1: This is the Hollywood 5. I'm JC Chavez. Andy Richter, you're kind enough to stick around a little longer. Thank you so much for that, sir. We've seen you in a lot of things, Andy. Arrested Development and with Conan O'Brien, those are two of my favorites that I've seen you on. But it seems like Dancing with the Stars really elevated your career, right?
2: Well, Obsession, I actually did, it predated Dancing with the Stars. Mm-hmm. And it certainly, well, I'll tell you what it did is that it made people remember that I exist. But no, I mean, that's just kind of the nature of doing this. I mean, I've been lucky enough to be doing this for, you know, 35, 36, whatever years. And there's not a lot of people that get to make a living in this business as long as I have. It's just been kind of slow. And I always knew I just needed to be kind of put back in front of people. For him to remember. It was great for that reason. And I mean, and there's like a whole bunch that I don't know what I did, but you know, young women, were really rooting for me. Yeah. I mean, I have a niece, she said her whole sorority was voting for me as a block every week.
1: Aww.
2: And I see it on the, you know, when I'm out in the world, there's all these young women that are, you know, really love me on the show. And and then they don't even know, you know, they know me for, as a voice in the movie Madagascar and it, because I was in an Olsen Twins movie.
1: Eddie, I think people attach themselves to you because, to me, Dancing with Stars sounds terrifying, especially if you're not a dancer.
2: Yeah, thank you. And by the way, you're absolutely right. It is terrifying. It is, I do game shows because I like doing them, but you always are running the risk of looking stupid.
1: Thank you, Andy. And if you haven't seen Obsession, make sure you go watch it. It truly is terrifying.

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2: All the lights and the cameras and the action. All the glitz and the glamour and deception.
3: This is the Hollywood Five. I'm JC Chavez. John Cena likes to be very open with the world and his fans. I love that about him. Actually posted a picture of him with a shaved head and his hair transplant doctor by his side to announce he is getting a second hair transplant. Apparently, you have to shave your hair to get a transplant. And John did an interview with People Magazine and explained what made him want the procedure.
4: When I'm trying to hide my hair loss, the audience is just bringing it to light. Like, I see your signs, the one that says the bald John Cena. Like, I get it. I don't want to use the term bully because they're honest.
3: And on a completely unrelated note, that has nothing to do with this story and should not be used against me in court. Do steroids make you lose your hair? I guess I could have Googled that.

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1: This is The Hollywood Five. I'm JC Chavez. And joining me in studio right now is a comedy legend from the Wayans Brothers, which I loved watching, to White Chicks, to Scary Movie, Marlon Wayans. Now, Marlon, the whole crew is back for Scary Movie 6. It's been 13 years since the last one. So why did y'all decide to bring it back?
2: Honestly, we went back to the Scary Movie because the world needed to laugh. We felt like everything got so toxic in social media, people judging comedy. And at a point, you don't judge comedy. You just go to laugh. Everybody's all sensitive. And this next generation haven't had a scary movie or something, a funny movie that just crosses all barriers.
1: Yep.
2: And just pokes fun at everybody. Everybody needs, the world needs laughter.
1: And it has to be nice to be able to write jokes for a movie with new villains like Art the Clown, right?
2: Well, he only got one scene. We didn't put him in the whole thing. That'd be weird. So, but I think it's important that we try to hit the whole, genre and, include as much things as we can that naturally and organically fit. But, honestly, it's not about the number of movies that we have in the parody. It's about seeing the core four, me, Shorty, Ray, Brenda, and, Cindy all come together again. And I think that's nostalgic and it makes people feel good. And then we go about making fun of everything and everybody.
1: And how do you find that fine line between a joke being punchy and a joke being too far?
2: You never know. You just go in and you crack these jokes and there's casualties to every war, right?
1: Yeah.
2: Every time you tell a joke, you're going to war. Some people are going to have feelings hurt and some people are going to laugh at your expense. And you have to have a good sense of humor because if you're an equal opportunity offender, like the Wayans have always been, everybody gonna get their turn to laugh with and at each other.
1: Hollywood Five. All right, don't go anywhere. We got more with Marlon Wayans next on the Hollywood Five.

0: swarm in the Deschutes River is calling your name. This summer, Bend Park and Rec needs you to skip bridge jumping. Alone or with friends, it's dangerous and illegal. It's not a rite of passage, parents. This is another chance for a life lesson. Heavy debris from Bend's logging days and jagged rocks are just below the surface, constantly shifting. A danger that wasn't there yesterday may be there today. Don't risk a fine, a park exclusion, or even your life. It's not worth it. Enjoy the river on a tube, paddleboard, or a plunge from the banks.
1: Thea, can you pass me a Baja?
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1: Mountain Dew Baja Blast. 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
2: Oh, okay. That's crisp. Tastes like vacation.
1: Right?
2: Mm-hmm. And it's mine now.
1: Have a Baja Blast.
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1: We're back on the Hollywood Five. Still got a few more minutes with Marlon Wayans. All right, Marlon, you're doing a stand-up tour right now along with promoting Scary Movie 6. Did you start out wanting to do stand-up?
2: I'm weird. I started writing movies and television and creating TV shows and creating movies before I did stand-up comedy. I was just naturally gifted. And then I was a star for a long time. And I was like, I want to be a superstar. And I was like, what am I missing? And I was like, the glue. Stand-up comedy. I think once you become a stand-up comedian and you work out in clubs for years and then you start to get to theaters and eventually arenas, then you become that superstar that you've been working to be your whole life. And I feel like I'm at a great point in my life where everything's starting to coagulate and come together.
1: And your family, very famous, and they do a little bit of everything in comedy. So what's the secret that the Wayans family has cracked to keep us laughing for decades?
2: The jokes, the physical humor, the type of humor, you know, we hold no punches and we just go there and we have a good time. And it's funny, my family, we have been known to make fun of everything, but we do it with kids' gloves. And I think when you tell a good joke, the people that you're making fun of laugh the loudest.
1: And what do you think draws people to your edgier style of comedy these days?
2: People need to laugh. That's what the world missing, right? We haven't had laughter. Everybody's on their phone. Go to a movie theater, right. Laugh in the theater with your friends. It's infectious. Talk about the movie afterward. What was your favorite part? What was your favorite part? Oh, that part right there. Let's go see it again. I just want people to feel good, and I haven't seen people feel good in a long time, and this is what this movie's about. It's about feeling good.
1: Thanks, Marlon. Go check out Scary Movie 6 in theaters, and find Marlon in a comedy club near you soon.
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0: 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Power 94. All the lights and the cameras
1: and the action. Welcome back to the Hollywood Five. I'm JC Chavez. Producer Trey took time away from rubbing aloe on his sunburn to bring you this next story. What's going on, Trey?
2: Yes, there is a little bit of peeling, but I will be okay. Now, my wife asks me every day about Taylor Swift's dress. I don't know a whole lot. All I know is by Dior. There are a couple of reports that Taylor Swift dropped some Easter eggs in the Dior fashion show. That's not the case. This was fully customized to Taylor. Now, the other thing that's crazy is there is a music producer named Garrett who was allegedly invited to Taylor Swift's wedding that got a text message saying, hey, here's a couple things we need you to do before we send you your actual invite. And he just deleted it as spam. We found out because his wife wrote an essay about it for the Huffington Post. So while Taylor and Travis are starting their marriage, Garrett's marriage might be on the verge of collapse. Hollywood
1: Five. Coming up next on the Hollywood Five, we're going to be joined by one of the biggest comedians in the world, Nate Bargatze. We're going to dive into his comedy career and dipping his toe into acting next.

0: We're back on the Hollywood Five. Joining me on the phone right now is one of the biggest comedians around, Nate Bargatze, recently starring in The Breadwinner with Mandy Moore. Nate, how are you doing?
1: I'm doing great.
0: All right, Nate, I want to ask you this question because I know how my wife would respond, but how'd your wife feel about casting Mandy Moore as your on-screen wife?
1: Yeah, well, you know, the thing with movies is, you know, I talk about my personal life so much on stage, and I want to go outside of that where it's not my family, where it is acting. I mean, it definitely was kind of weird, you know, when you do it. And then even when my daughter saw it, she was very funny with it, where, like, you know, I give Mandy Moore a kiss because she's my wife in the movie. And then my daughter, like, leaned over to a mom. She's like, "You jealous?" But it's, you know, it's like you're being very respectful and you're making a movie and you're not trying to do anything to, you know, there's no makeout scene in this movie. So you, yeah, it was, you know, she loves Mandy Moore, and especially getting to know Mandy Moore. And, but Mandy was, she's so sweet, and it just made the most sense.
0: And what things that always fall on mom did you find were the hardest?
1: I mean, taking the kids everywhere. The balance of, like, you got to pick everybody up. You only have so many times, you know, it's like, all right, I got to get them there and them there and whatever. And so kids are, I think, much busier than we were growing, or I was growing up. And so I think that would be the hardest part, is just the balance of, you know, you got to be very much on a schedule. Hollywood
0: Five. Coming up next on the Hollywood Five, Nate has used his family as content for his stand-up over the years, but he's getting some pushback from a family member now, and we're going to talk to him about it next.

0: 94.
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1: Welcome back to The Hollywood Five. I'm JC Chavez. Got a few more minutes with our buddy, Nate Bargatze. Nate, I know your family provides a lot of material, but does your preteen daughter still think it's cool that you tell jokes about her?
2: You kind of learn quickly. So, like, I've been trying to, even when I talk about her, it's kind of, it's a little vague, and it's, I try to kind of the last little bit, because you want, I mean, you guys would understand this too. You want them to come to you as a father or mother and not feel like you're going to go talk about it. Even though there's stuff that's very funny, you know, it's all told with love and all this. And so you just kind of hold back and just go like, I'll wait and see. And, but I mean, they know everything that I would talk about. Even my wife, I would never say something. Even when I talk about my family or extended family, they all know, and I'm very lucky that they're, I always do it very, like, you know, that's why I'll go so hard at myself, just so when I do talk about it, it's like, you just try to make yourself be the dumb one.
1: Your schedule's crazy thanks to your success. Did you find it hard to balance being a dad at home and then having to go out on the road for tours?
2: You know, I'm going to be done touring in August, and then I'll, you know, we'll make some movies, and I'll take a little break for the next tour. So, like, when you make these movies, and again, I'm trying to get them shot. Like, this movie was shot in Atlanta, which was a, you know, pretty quick hop over. And we did it in the summer, so they were able to come and spend the summer with me there. And you learn you got to get stuff on the calendar. Like, I mean, I'm trying to get in with these schools and be like, just give me the next 4 years of big dates. Yeah. So I can block all of them off.
1: And that right there is your Hollywood Five. I'm on Instagram at JSI5 and TikTok as well at JSI Chavez. We'll see you next week for the five biggest stories in Hollywood on The Hollywood Five.

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7: Let's go. Hi, everybody. I'm Carson Daly. Welcome to it. We got a fresh batch of great songs now that America is 250 years old. Hope you had a good 4th of July and a great America 250 celebration. You have all of your fingers and you had fun. Well, here we are maybe for a little more quiet of a weekend. Meanwhile, we've got great music lined up for you. Some fun summer throwbacks I found, too. One of them we're going back a decade for. We'll get to that in a little bit, plus your top 30. Let's get to it. The Daily Download starts now. And we begin with a Triple D, my fave. This is the Daily Download debut for those of you that might be new around here. A brand new song making its debut run in the top 30. And this was my pick of the week last weekend. It took no time for young Benson Boone to officially join our party. The Time of My Life will kick off the show today at number 30 on the Daily Download.

you got to see my daughter Goldie do the Lush Life dance. She's six and she nails it. So good. Not as good as my coworker Chanel Jones at the Today Show, who did it with Zara on our concert stage. But anyway, it's too good. That song, by the way, turned 11 recently and is seeing a resurgence thanks to TikTok. In case you didn't know that, that song came out in 2015. Zara Larsson spends another week at number 29 there with Lush Life. A lot of fun. I'm Carson Daly. You are along for the ride. We appreciate it. Daily Download, this week's top 30. FIFA World Cup's been fun. I was slow to get into it, but once it got to the knockout rounds, I've really been into it, and I've seen a lot of matches, and it's a lot of fun. But I'll tell you what, the final is coming up next Sunday, and Madonna's going to be co-headlining the halftime show with Shakira and BTS. Justin Bieber joining that list as well. It's going to be pretty awesome. Meanwhile, Madonna with Sabrina Carpenter this week with Bring Your Love falls 7 spots to 28 on the Daily Download. And by the way, congrats to Madonna. Her new album, Confessions 2, is getting great reviews. It's out now. There's a bunch of songs charting, streaming. People love it. So I'm very, very happy for my friend Madonna.

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1: Carson's pick of the week. Somber's got a brand new song out, and I love it. His tour is about to kick off. I want to go see a show. I'll tell you more about all of that after we hear My Body Isn't Ready. This is Somber on the Daily Download, our pick of the week.

somber and our pick of the week. My body isn't ready, and that North American tour will kick off in Mexico City on July 22nd. Love that song. 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All right, let's get back into our backwards counting. I am Carson Daly, and after debuting last week at 30, Stella Lefty moves up three spots to number 27 and makes Boston the biggest mover of the week. 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And here is Miss Lefty, Boston, up three this week on the Daily Download. On a-

Martin Garrix and Ed Sheeran move up a spot. That's number 26. Repeat it. And you are on the Daily Download. It is this week's top 30. I'm your host, Carson Daly. Now, Jason Derulo is going to spend another week at 25. Here is Sexy for Me, right where it was last week on this list of 30 killer songs in North America.

0: my buddy Niall Horan and Tastes So Good, number 24, up a couple of spots. If you were at the Thomas Rhett concert in Nashville on Thursday, you got to see Niall Horan perform, which is pretty cool. Would have loved to have seen that myself. The guys are going to be doing one more stadium show together. It's next Saturday in Pennsylvania at Hershey Park Stadium. If you have tickets, enjoy that. I'm Carson Daly, and it's that time of the show where we try and predict some songs that we think are going to be coming soon to the countdown. Our track record's pretty good. Let's see what we got this week.
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0: This next song is going to sound familiar if you've watched the Netflix series Off Campus, or you may have seen this band perform it at the FIFA World Cup Countdown concert. They are the Beaches. Here is Edge of the Earth, which we think is coming soon to the Daily Download Top 30 Countdown.

0: that to you.
1: They are the beaches. And when you Google them, you're going to get a lot of information about actual beaches and very little about the band. So make sure you put in the nav bar there, put music. Beaches, artists, band, that sort of thing. I was able to do some investigative wizardry and found out that they're on tour with Louis Tomlinson right now, the guy from One Direction. Philly and Calgary this weekend is where they are, then Boston, and a couple more Canadian shows later in the week. Heads up, the U.S. dates are opening sets for Louis, and then the Canada dates are the headlining shows. Anyway, you just heard Edge of the Earth. Again, the beaches, we think, coming soon to the Daily Download. 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All right, it's Carson Daly, and you know what? I have a couple extra minutes right now to pause from the Top 30 Countdown and play something that isn't quite on the charts yet. Here it is, a Daily Download Extra. You're welcome.

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Tyla and Zara Larsson, day number 23 on our little show, The Daily Download, this week's top 30. That was She Did It Again, and I am your host, Carson Daly. That was Zara's second of four songs on the countdown today. That rarely happens when you get an artist. I mean, Sabrina Carpenter comes to mind recently, you know, having occupying that many spaces. Who else? Nobody really recently, but Zara has. Well, thanks in part to doing some songs with other artists like Pink Panthers, but good for Zara. And of course, that one with Tyla. That was She Did It Again, number 23. I'm Carson Daly. The Daily Download Top 30 Countdown rolls on now with Malcolm Todd and his new album, Do That Again, which is out now. The North American tour gets kicked off September 2nd in Texas and wraps up just before Halloween in LA. Earrings up two spots this week. Number 22 on the Daily Download is Mr. Todd.

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4: Former number one. I'm Carson Daly with the song that was number one on this very weekend back in 2017. We're going to go back 9 years for Luis Fonsi, Daddy Yankee, and Justin Bieber. Man, oh man, this song was a juggernaut of a hit. Despacito, the remix, our former number one today on The Daily Download.

0: Bella Kay, moving into number 21, finds herself just outside the top 20 now with I Love It, I Love It, I Love It. Good for Bella. I'm Carson Daly. We're off to a great start. A couple debuts there and some fun extras. 10 down. Now we're a top 20 show, everybody. We'll take a quick break and come back with number 20 right after this on the Daily Download. This week's top 30.
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1: Tell you what, it still holds up. That's how strong that song was globally. Massive hit. Luis Fonsi, Daddy Yankee, Justin Bieber, the remix of Despacito went number one in 47 countries, put it that way, including on our radio show on this weekend back in 2017. So we thought it'd be fun to dust it off and play it. I'll tell you what, it holds up. Still sounds great. That's our former number one today. 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When you speed, you have less time to react. 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What's happening? It's Carson Daly. We're getting down to it now. It's our top 20. Bruno Mars will kick things off, dropping a spot and ending the week at

0: Dominic Fike moving in to number 19 right there. That is Baby Doll. Swapped spots with Bruno Mars from last week. I'm Carson Daly. Top 18 are coming up. Gracie Abrams, also Teddy Swims, Sabrina, Justin Bieber, Don Toliver. We're also going to check out our mini little countdown, our top trending five, all next on the Daily Download Top 30.
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There's Gracie there. Staying at number 18, that is Hit the Wall and her new album, Daughter from Hell, will finally be out on Friday. I'm Carson Daly. Daily Download Top 30 rolls on. Also, no movement this week for our buddy Teddy Swims as we're going to play Mr. Know-It-All as it stays put at number 17 on the Daily Download.

0: Olivia Dean slips just a little bit, but nothing to freak out about. That's so easy to fall in love. Now number 16, down just one spot. I'm Carson Daly. It's time for our mini countdown. This is fun. These are the trending songs of the week. There's five of them, and we call it the TT5. Let's see what we got this weekend.
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0: 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Taylor Swift, The Bride, is number 4.
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There's Don Tolliver. Big fan. My son plays a lot of Don Tolliver in the house, and I always am like, who's this again? Oh, yeah, I really like this. The Octane Tour has been wildly successful as well. He recently announced a second leg he's going to do. That's going to add 19 more North American dates, plus some more European tour, I guess. E85, number one trending song on our TT5 this week on the Daily Download. 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All right, it's going to wrap up our mini trending countdown. We are going to head back now to our top 30, the Daily Download. And now that we're at the 50-yard line, Sabrina Carpenter is going to take things over. Here's House Tour, up one this week on the Daily Download.

Justin Bieber recorded his Coachella performances and released the live album Swag live from Coachella. That was weekend two. There's also him joining the headliners that are already BTS, Shakira, and Madonna for the FIFA World Cup final halftime show. Speed Demon from Justin was at number 14, right where it was last week. All right, we've got a little time here, so we thought we'd just sneak in another great song. Why not? Here's a little extra goodie for you on the Daily Download.

0: I'm Carson Daly. We got to take a quick break. The top 13 are on their way. As we get closer to number one, we'll hear from Ella Langley, One Republic, Alex Warren, and much more on The Daily Download.
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All right, One Republic, Need Your Love. That's your 13th most popular song of the last week here on The Daily Download. I am your host, Carson Daly. Ella Langley's Dandelion Tour is going to be in Canada for a little bit, then head back here to the States next weekend for that show in Baltimore. Meanwhile, Choosing Texas is going to stay at number 12. Here it is on The Daily Download, this week's Top 30.

0: That is Alex Warren's Fever Dream, right where it was last week. Stays put at number 11. His tour is taking him everywhere. He's performing in Maryland this weekend. Then he's got big shows in Boston at TD Garden, also at MSG in New York. Then he's going to be taking off doing North Dakota State Fair, which is a big gig, and all kinds of stuff. So Alex is out there on the road making it all happen. Good for him. I'm Carson Daly, and the best of the week is on the way. We got newly married Taylor Swift, Zara Larsson, Pink Panthers, Sienna Spiro, and a lot more. Your top 10 coming up right here on this week's Top 30. It's the Daily Download.
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6: Number 10.

Love that I'm seeing Sienna Moore. I mean, when I first heard her, I thought, there is a star immediately. I mean, just immediately. She had that kind of Amy Winehouse, Adele kind of vibe. She's youthful, so sickly talented. It's unbelievable. But it took a minute for that song Die on the Hill, this hill rather, to become, get traction in the States and radio. I don't know why. But finally, now she's got other tracks, and I see her interviews are everywhere. I see her on social media. So I feel like it's finally really happening for her in a big way, at least here in the States, and it's so well-deserved. And I'm glad we just played her. She kicked off number 10. I'm Carson Daly. Daily Download, this week's top 30. So after dropping out of first place and falling to third last weekend, unfortunately, Pink Panthers and Zara Larsson continue to slide. They fall another six spots today. Curious stateside, the remix, number 9.

0: So there's Taylor. I knew it. I knew you. Is at number 8, up a spot this week. So my Taylor Travis information is limited. I was not at the wedding, but I obviously live in New York, and I know people who were there and who said it was, despite the fact it was in like this enormous venue like MSG, they said it was absolutely stunning inside. And there was still, even though it's not intimate because it's just such a large place, they really, everybody who was there felt like a lot of love from the wedding ceremony. That was kind of the overarching theme I got from anybody I knew that was there that was like, wow, it was really a beautiful display of like love, you know, not just two giant celebrities getting married, which I thought was really nice to hear. Plus they did something so cool. If you didn't hear, Taylor and Travis donated $26 million to a bunch of nonprofit charities in the U.S. A couple of them are in New York that I know of, and they handpicked some really good ones. I thought that was such a beautiful thing that they did. So congrats to them. That was Taylor back there at number 8. I'm Carson Daly. A lot more coming up as we get closer to number 1. Got Ari, Zara Larsson again, Harry Styles, Bruno Mars, Olivia, plus a fun summer throwback from Justin Timberlake. This is The Daily Download. This week's top 30.
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It's Carson Daly revisiting some of the best summer jams from years past. Today we're going to go back 10 years to 2016 with Justin Timberlake. Can't Stop the Feeling. This thing was everywhere that summer. Our throwback pick this weekend on the Daily Download.

And that was Justin Timberlake, who had one of the biggest songs of the summer exactly 10 years ago, 2016, with that one, Can't Stop the Feeling. And it was our throwback pick this weekend on The Daily Download. Ariana had to reschedule 3 July shows due to production safety issues. I've been told that the changes were made to give her production crew enough time to construct, safely test, and deliver the full stage experience. Ari moved up a spot to number 7 with Hate That I Made You Love Me. Here it is on The Daily Download.

So Harry Styles wrapped up his record-breaking residency at London's Wembley Arena. Two more stops until he's here in New York City for the residency at Madison Square Garden. Next weekend, he's going to start up the Sao Paulo, Brazil shows. Then he'll be in Mexico City for the first half of August before that three-month stand at MSG. That gets kicked off August 28th and wraps up on Halloween. American Girls moved into sixth place. I'm Carson Daly, Daily Download Top 30. Here's Bruno Mars now kicking off our top five again this week with Risk It All. For just

There's Olivia Rodrigo. She and Lego, by the way, the company, dropped a new collection of 5 different sets that were inspired by her songs. Interesting collab. I saw guitars. There was a microphone, a record player. I think a bullhorn I saw in there. Anyway, there aren't many things more painful than unknowingly stepping on Legos while barefoot. I've got 4 small children, so I'm not a fan of that. My daughter, London, who's now 11, still has Legos all over her room, the ones that she built when she was a kid. They're displayed everywhere. Maybe she'll now get back into them since Olivia's got her own. Anyway, that was Drop Dead from Miss Rodrigo. Moves up 2 spots this week to number 4. Carson Daly here, serving up the biggest 30 songs in North America and so much more. We actually have a little bit of extra time in the show right now to play something extra for you. Enjoy this Daily Download Extra.

0: This is the Daily Download Top 30 Countdown. I am your host, Carson Daly. Hope you had a good 4th of July last weekend and had a lot of fun. I did. I was on the Hudson River in New York working for the Today Show. We had a 6-hour broadcast on Saturday for America 250 that was just spectacular. The biggest parade of these cool boats and this air show, and it was really a lot of fun. So wherever you were last weekend, I hope it was as good. I'm Carson Daly. Top 3 songs are coming up next here on the Daily Download. Zara Larsson replaced herself last weekend, so we'll see if Midnight Sun can stay at the top. We also haven't heard from Somber or Tame Impala and Jenny yet. Maybe one of them will take a stab at it. We'll find out next on the Daily Download.
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2: 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Welcome back, I'm Carson Daly, and we are down to it, everybody. Your top three is here. Tame Impala and Jenny continue to move a little bit closer to that top spot. The remix of Dracula is now in third.

0: one and done for Zara Larsson's Midnight Sun. That is interesting. I thought that one might have a little more staying power, but it seems you have different thoughts. We got a brand new number one, guys. Anybody? No? You in the back? Okay, let's see what you got.
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0: Congrats to Somber. Home record debuted, let's see, it was February, it was at the end of February, and it debuted at number 19, if I'm not mistaken. And here it is, just 19 weeks later, and it's number one on the show. Love to hear it. Congrats to Somber. And that's going to wrap up another edition of the Daily Download Top 30 Countdown. Thanks so much for listening. Always appreciate you. Big shout out to this radio station, too, for having us. We love you. I'm Carson Daly. We'll meet you back here next weekend for another list of the top 30 songs. In the meantime, I'll see you on the Today Show or hopefully The Voice. And have I got anything else for you? No. Thanks for listening. Bye-bye, friends.
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0: Hit the Wall comes to us courtesy of Gracie Abrams as we drop the hits at the weekend. I am Brewer. Good to have you. Freya Sky is on the way in just a couple. We will hear from SZA, too. Keep it close.
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House tour. It is Sabrina Carpenter. Her aunt knew she was going to be a star as far back as age 4 for Sabrina, saying, yep, got star power. And she was not wrong. Sienna Spiro is still to come. Power 94.

He was on the guest list last weekend for the nuptials of Taylor and Travis. Yes, he made the cut. Benson Boone and Mr. Electric Blue. Olivia Dean in just a couple, and we'll hear from Noah Kahan, title track to his latest album, which has a deluxe expanded edition out now.

0: She's got her own star on the Hollywood Walk of Fame, Miley Cyrus, not just for her Hannah Montana stuff, but of course her music too, is End of the World. Coming up, the guy who's performing at halftime of the FIFA World Cup Finals, Justin Bieber, just added. We'll hear from him coming up.
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